0: The update on the nation's fuel reserves. Australia currently has 42 days worth of petrol, 38 days of diesel and 32 days of jet fuel. Chris Bowen says in addition to the 6.2 billion litres of fuel in stock, another 3.1 billion litres is locked in for delivery over the next month. Meanwhile, Yemen's Houthi rebels have claimed responsibility for missile attacks on the Saudi Arabia cities of Jazan and Yanbu, targeting oil facilities, marking a widening of conflict in the Middle East. Here's Blake Sifton.
1: When the war in Iran began, Saudi Arabia began moving millions of barrels of oil per day away from the Strait of Hormuz across the country through their east-west pipeline that ends at those oil facilities at Yanbu on the Red Sea coast. So that oil now does appear to be in jeopardy, with the Houthis now targeting those facilities directly. And of course, as energy supplies out of the Strait of Hormuz appear to be mostly choked off, this developing situation in the Red Sea does threaten to further damage global energy supplies.
0: Queensland has recorded its first case of the deadly H5 bird flu. The CSIRO has officially confirmed a dead petrel found by rangers at Queensland's Moreton Island east of Brisbane tested positive. Meantime, South Australia's Environment Minister says two additional suspected cases of bird flu have been detected in the state. Emily Burke says the birds are two greater crested terns. One was found near Robie in the state's southeast and the other in Semaphore in northwest Adelaide. Ms Burke has told the ABC the birds are being tested.
2: We know that we have five confirmed cases in South Australia. Now we have two additional suspected cases. We need to find out if it is the particular strand that we are concerned about. And when we have that information, we'll be able to provide further update.
0: Also in news, five people have died in separate crashes in Western Australia in less than 24 hours as the state's road toll continues to soar. Two people have been shot by police during an altercation in Cairns in far north Queensland. And Australia's most famous sporting trophy, the Melbourne Cup, is back home after travelling the globe. The trophy has travelled more than 1 million kilometres, visiting iconic racetracks across the United States, UK and France. The Cup arrived in Darwin last week and will tour the country before returning to Flemington for the race that stops the nation. This is Air News.
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0: Sydney have bounced back, consolidating second spot on the AFL ladder with a 139-88 victory over crosstown rivals Greater Western Sydney. Swans coach Dean Cox.
8: I was sort of trying to make sure that we were doing what we needed to do at the start, which was, you know, back our system in and to play the way we wanted to.
0: Wins also for the Blues, Hawks and Bulldogs. In the NRL, wins to the Cowboys, Bulldogs and Raiders. At the Commonwealth Games, Australia is on top of the medal tally with 12 goals. Gold, 5 silver and 6 bronze. And Formula One, the pole position has been decided in Hungary. Air Sport's Paul Walsh has the details.
9: McLaren's Lando Norris has broken the tight grip that the Mercedes garage has had on pole position throughout the 2026 season when he recorded the fastest time in qualifying at the Hungarian Formula One Motor Racing Grand Prix. Norris's final flying lap stole pole position from Lewis Hamilton, who looked set to present Ferrari with their first pole for the year, with teammate Charles Leclerc clocking third fastest. The Mercedes duo of Kimi Antonelli and George Russell had to be content with places 4 and 7 respectively, while Oscar Piastri came in 5th fastest. For Russell, it's where he wants to be.
10: Yeah, very, very happy to be back on top, especially at a track where you certainly want to be on pole.
9: So the front row in Hungary is Norris and Hamilton, with Leclerc and Antonelli making up the second. Paul Walsh for Air Sport.
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6: No major dramas on the roads this morning. The Bruce Highway starting to build up, pushing up in through Murrumba Downs, coming up from Bald Hill. So far, so good for the Gateway Motorway, heading up in through Nudgee and through Boondall. Houghton Highway Bridge, no dramas there, and also running smoothly for your run up in through Kippering and Rothwell for Anzac Avenue. 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
20: Good morning. Your 3-day weather forecast for Moreton Bay and the northern suburbs. For the rest of today, sunny with a top of 20. Light southeasterlies around 8 to 10 k's, dropping to an overnight low of 11. Monday stays mostly sunny. Doesn't stay mostly Sunday, or it hasn't done in the past. Top of 19. Winds picking up to around 13 k's in the afternoon. And a mild 12 degree low overnight with cloud building late. Tuesday, partly sunny again, reaching 20 degrees. Light southeasterlies, near 10 k's. And another cool night around 11. That's your 3-day outlook for Moreton Bay and the northern suburbs. Currently in sunny Sanford Valley, it's 14.6.
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Thanks for spending your Sunday morning with me. Blake Carlin here, broadcasting live from our Redcliffe studios. Rolling through your Sunday morning, this hour, Bruce Springsteen and a band who are early pioneers of the new romantic wave, blending icy synth textures with high fashion theatrics. Also, have your phone handy because I have that quiz coming up very shortly. I need to know who is the current lead singer of The Models, not the one that you might know off the top of your head. It's probably the one that has always been there but has taken over from the first one. There's a clue for you. Right now, let's get into No Doubt and Spiderwebs. Shout out to you, Tony, at Woody Point, mate. I'm so glad to have you listening in today. We'll catch up a little bit later.

99.7 Bridge FM, the unmistakable sound of AC/DC there, so named after the sticker on the back of a sewing machine, as I understand it. You should text me if I have that wrong, because I would love to know if it was something else, but apparently they named themselves after the sticker on the back of a sewing machine. You've got to love it, haven't you? My little brother James is visiting from Toowoomba at the moment, and he is in Caloundra listening to 99.7 Bridge FM up the, just outside there at Caloundra. Fantastic, mate. Lovely to have you listening in. Also, Mark, my other brother from another mother, who is listening in with him, and he's visiting from North Lakes, and he's just headed up to Caloundra to catch up with James, and it's fantastic to have both of you guys listening today. Now, guess what? Hey, have you got a dog? I want to know if you've got a dog. You got a dog? Your dog lovers of the district can help turn the month of August into Porgust, the most successful ever fundraising activity for Guide Dogs Australia and New Zealand. 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The money raised provides training and support for dogs, who can then assist handicapped Australians and New Zealanders to increase their independence and live a fuller everyday life. 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That's porgust, one word, .com.au. And you'll learn about rewards for participants as well. Also, something coming up this week, very quickly, the Redcliffe Special School. Now, they are having their annual general meeting, the AGM. So the parents and carers and guardians of students at Redcliffe Special School. Maybe you have a student attending there at the moment. It is a wonderful school. You're invited to attend the PNC Association annual general meeting this Thursday from 5 p.m. at the school. The AGM will establish the volunteer-led PNC committee for the 2026-2027 year and provide an opportunity for families to become involved in supporting the school community. The PNC works in partnership with the school to guide fundraising initiatives and activities that benefit their students throughout the year. Community participation is definitely encouraged. So all parents, carers, guardians and concerned citizens are welcome. 30th of July this Thursday, 5 to 6 p.m, Redcliffe Special School, Klingner Road, Redcliffe. It's just tucked in behind the police station there at the ocean end of Klingner Road. For further information, you can ring the school on 3897-5111 during school hours or email them at pnc@redcliffe.com/specs, that's one word, redcliffespecs.eq.edu.au. Let's continue the great rock variety, Far Away with Nickelback.

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99.7 Bridge FM, a very respectable cover of Come Up and See Me Make Me Smile. The original, of course, performed by Steve Harley and Cockney Rebel and released in 1975. A great track there. Now, just ahead, I've got something a little bit special lined up for you, but I've got a couple of text messages coming in regarding the models. Now, there is a little bit of a sting or a little bit of a trick with this one, because the models, the very popular lead singer of the Models, who probably was part of the main series of hits, is a quite well-known fellow, but he actually passed away, which is an absolute tragedy. But Peter from Deception Bay was wondering if it was John Stevens. So no, Peter, you're actually thinking of Noiseworks. So they were another absolutely rock-solid Australian band, but it's not them. But look, you keep trying, everyone, and the texts are coming in, and I just can't wait to reveal who it is. It's actually not who you think it is, but absolutely fantastic band. They are still performing. Enter the quiz coming up soon. All right, sliding into one of the defining sounds of the new romantic era, a track born out of London's Blitz Club, where Steve Strange and the Visage crew shaped the whole look and feel of the early 80s synth culture. Moody, stylish, and is still instantly recognisable. Here's Visage with Fade to Grey.

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Well, honestly, when you're tuned into Brisbane's home of great rock variety, Brisbane and the Moreton Bay suburbs, that is, what else are you going to do? Fantastic. Okay, so earlier on I asked about who the current lead singer is of the Models. Now, Shona messaged in from Deegan. She said it was James Freud, but actually it isn't. James Freud is the one who passed away. He started with them in 1978. Absolutely fantastic. He was a genius. He was one of the lead singers, and it was actually he and Sean Kelly who founded the band, and Sean Kelly is, in fact, still the lead singer of the Models. And Tony and Woody Point, mate, you always manage to nail it. I don't know how you do it, but you do know your rock history. Tony, yeah, Sean Kelly, spot on, mate. Anyway, now it is 8 minutes to 11. After 11, we are going to hear from Australian Crawl, plus an artist whose biggest hit had people dreaming in black and white across the 90s. Keep your phone handy. I've got another trivia challenge coming up for you, and this one is going to be for the car enthusiasts. That and much more ahead of the news. Let's hear something from Bruce Hornsby now, a little bit of Mandolin Rain from his album, The Way It Is.

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2: Hello, I'm Sarah Warmby. The federal government says Australia continues to see strong and solid fuel supply amid a re-escalation of the conflict between the US and Iran. Sean Bendley reports.
3: Australia currently has 42 days worth of petrol in reserve, 38 days worth of diesel, and 32 days worth of jet fuel. 51 ships will deliver 3.1 billion litres of fuel over the next month. Energy Minister Chris Bowen says Australia's fuel supply remains stable amidst the uncertainty.
4: Obviously, as we've said consistently, we want to see the situation in the Middle East return to normal. And in the meantime, we'll continue the efforts and the work with our trading partners, with our refiners, to ensure that Australians can have confidence in our fuel supply.
2: A rebel Labor MP says Labor must not disenfranchise its members after debate on the Middle Eastern AUKUS was stifled. Our federal politics editor, Michael Packey.
5: Labor's national conference has wrapped up after 3 days of talks on various issues. Rank-and-file members, union delegates and MPs agreed on a range of policy positions. Ed Husic had been pushing for a debate on the Gaza conflict, which may have compelled Labor to use much stronger language against Israel. Factions moved to stop his motion from succeeding, avoiding a messy foreign policy argument on the conference floor. Mr. Husic says it's not a healthy sign.
6: The extraordinary amount of energy that has been applied to stop this as opposed to talking about this.
5: Prime Minister Anthony Albanese spruiked the importance of unity following last year's thumping election win.
7: Now we begin the road to the next election and the opportunity for another victory.
5: A push to debate concerns within Labor about the AUKUS defence pact also failed. Michael Packey, Adelaide.
2: Federal police are reviewing its response to a firebombing threat directed at advocacy group the Australian Jewish Association. AJA President Robert Gregory was told by the AFP on the same day the email was received that it did not amount to a direct threat. Mr. Gregory is due to give evidence at the Anti-Semitism Royal Commission tomorrow. Spain has declared a national emergency after three wildfires merged west of Madrid to form one massive blaze. Prime Minister Pedro Sanchez says everything possible is being done to protect everyone.
8: I want to say that our priority, our thoughts, our goal, our objectives is trying to save lives, trying to save all those places in which people are living right now, and obviously trying to tackle all those fires.
2: Meantime, in France, hundreds of people in the south of the country have been left with no choice but to escape the fires by boat. More than 270,000 people have been displaced. Also in news, Tasmania police are continuing to investigate a stabbing and subsequent fatal car crash in the state's north, which they say are linked. And all Sydney Metro services and some rail services are not running again today due to maintenance works this weekend. Commuters are being told to plan ahead and expect possible delays. This is News.
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2: Australia has enjoyed another great day at the Commonwealth Games, adding six more gold medals to the tally. Our women's gymnastics team claimed first place in the event for the first time since 2010. The Aussies nabbed five golds in the pool, including Sam Williamson in the men's 100-metre breaststroke. Brisbane's season is all but over after North Queensland claimed an 18-10 win in the NRL. Broncos coach Michael Maguire says it just hasn't been their time.
15: We are where we are, so you know, we've got great fans. You know, there was a lot of fans running around town today, and there's a lot of people turning up, so that's why it hurts. We've got six games to go, and we'll focus on the next one now.
2: The Raiders are celebrating four wins in a row after thumping the Tigers 56 26-10. The Bulldogs beat the Warriors 18-6. In the NRLW, wins to the Sharks, Bulldogs and Titans. In the AFL, Hawthorn has handed Essendon another loss, defeating their long-time rivals by 93 points. Amongst a seven-goal haul from Jack Gunston spearheaded the Hawks' demolition. The final score 19-18, 132-5939. Hawks coach Sam Mitchell says their game plan worked.
16: We tried to be a bit safer coming out of our defence because we were just giving the ball back to them too easily, and that was creating a front half game for them. So as a result, we end up taking a lot more uncontested marks than we'd probably like to.
2: And Carlton defeated the Gold Coast 110-97, wins also to Sydney and the Western Bulldogs. Australian Independent Radio News.
0: 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Thanks to Northern Windscreens.
17: The conditions now for the Gateway Motorway northbound from Deegan onto the Bruce Highway up through Maramba Downs. There's also delays starting to build up for the Bruce Highway southbound, pushing down in through North Lakes up around Anzac Avenue. Also, not too bad for the Houghton Highway Bridge, looking good both ways, and not too bad for your run up in through Kippering and Rothwell for Anzac Avenue. 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
24: Good morning. Your three-day weather forecast for Moreton Bay and the northern suburbs. For the rest of today, sunny with a top of 20, light southeasterlies around 8 to 10 k's, dropping to an overnight low of 11. Monday stays mostly sunny with a top of 19, winds picking up to around 13 kilometres an hour in the afternoon and a mild 12 degree low overnight, with a cloud building a bit later on. And Tuesday, partly sunny again, reaching 20 degrees, light southeasterly winds near 10 k's and another cool night around 11. And that's your three-day forecast for Moreton Bay and the northern suburbs. And currently in Zilmia, it's just nudged 18.
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Good morning. It's great to have you with me. Thank you for sharing your Sunday morning with me. I'm Blake Carlin. I'm broadcasting to you live from the Redcliffe Studios right through to midday. This hour we'll hear from the Red Hot Chili Peppers and later an artist who powered through the night on one of her biggest hits. Now, are you a car enthusiast? If so, you might know, or you perhaps should know, the answer to this question. What date did the last Holden roll off the production line in Australia? So day, month and year would be great. What date did the last Holden roll off the production line in Australia? If you know the answer, text your name, suburb, to me on 0411 626 997. Maybe you're cruising on the bay this morning and looking to get some sun. There's plenty of white sand and sunshine to share outside on our lovely beaches. Have you stepped outside? It is an absolute stunner out there today. And maybe, we'll just maybe, we might find you on the beach. Here's Chris Rea.

99.7 Bridge FM. That's a cracking rockin' track, that one from The Who. Who Are You? And the full version of that, actually, or the album version, is more correctly spoken, is about 6 minutes 20 long, and it is an absolute pearl, responsible for breaking many eardrums in the middle-aged group, as I am a member of. Okay, we've got something happening here. Now the Narangbar Rural Fire Brigade has an open day coming up on Saturday, the 1st of August. And they are always really interesting because they demonstrate things very well. They got a live fire demonstration, which should be absolutely awesome. Great for kids. They love it. The RPAS drone display, bushfire readiness information, and the Rural Fire Service small and large fire trucks will be there. There'll be a sausage sizzle and dregs. Kids activities. The location is at 1 Helium Street, Narangbar, and everyone is welcome. So that one's Saturday, the 1st of August. Get along to that one. Narangbar Rural Fire Brigade open day. Now, have you been to a live open theatre? These things are amazing. I started going to them a little while ago, wondering what they'd be like, and they're really exciting. So here's one that you could probably put on, or you should, not probably, but you should definitely put on your calendar. Now, the Nash Theatre in New Farm is presenting The Murder Room. So their next play, being The Murder Room, is a fast-paced and delightfully farcical spoof of the English murder mystery. So it's lots of fun. 2 days, here's how it pretty much goes, right? So 2 days after Edgar marries Mavis, Edgar mysteriously disappears. Suspicions arise, bodies vanish, and the eccentric characters who inhabit the Hollister country estate find themselves caught in a whirlwind of confusion, chaos, and comedy. Now, that's going to be every bit as much fun as it sounds. Go and check it out. So The Murder Room's being performed from the 7th to the 29th of August in the Brunswick Room at the Merthyr Road Uniting Church, 52 Merthyr Road, New Farm. If you go to trybooking.com, that's one word, trybooking.com/149-3375. 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You can get yourself lined up to see that one because it's going to be an absolute pearl of a show. Let's get into some Red Hot Chili Peppers now at the home of great rock variety, 99.7 Bridge FM.

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14 to 12 at the home of great rock variety 99.7 Bridge FM. Earlier I asked, what date did the last Holden roll off the production line in Australia? Now, we've had a few texts on this one because, well, we're all very passionate about our cars, and the loss of the local car making industry in Australia was pretty devastating for many people. So a bit of passion in this one. But Tanya from Brake Park messaged in to say that March 2018. But Tanya, no, that's not quite right. Rob from Petrie reckons December 2016. No, a bit short on that one too, Pete, Rob. So that was pretty close. It was a good shot, but I'll tell you what, we have got a couple of correct answers here. Now, Lawrence from Samford Valley got it right. And so did Acho from The Hump Show. And they both got it right. But Lawrence, you were the fastest, mate. You got through let me know that it was the 20th of October 2017. And that last Aussie-built Holden was the Commodore VF Series 2 Redline. Beautiful vehicle. The last chapter in 69 years of local automotive manufacturing here in Australia. Absolutely so sad. I had quite a few Commodores myself. I still have the Commodore, Rich, but my wife's not going to let me have another one. I kind of don't blame her there. Some of them are getting a bit old now. But, they are really wonderful cars. And I owned a couple of Fords as well, and I loved my Falcons. They would have to have been some of the most comfortable cars I ever drove, the Falcons. I loved them both. Loved my Holdens and my Fords. So there you go. I'm one of these guys that sits in the middle of the Ford-Holden argument. Do you reckon you could drive all night in a lovely, nice, comfortable car? I reckon I could, but here's someone who's actually done it, Cyndi Lauper. She did just that, and here's the song she wrote to prove it.

99.7 Bridge FM. What the Hoople, all the young dudes. That's just about it for me today. It's 6 minutes to 12. I've got Jay ready to jump in. Now, thanks for hanging out with me. It's been a big shout out to our fantastic sponsors, members and volunteers who give up so much to keep your community station on air. If you were rocking the bridge last night, thank you too, because it was such a fantastic night. You are our lifeblood and we appreciate you, and it helps the station so much. Jay is in next with the Bogus 100. He's sitting here chomping at the bit. He's ready to go. He's got his shenanigans lined up and he's ready to fire up. You enjoy the rest of your weekend around Moreton Bay and I'll catch you next week. I will be live from the Pine River Show. I know I said that last week, but I had my weeks mixed up. It's a bit of a long month. I will be from the nine. I'll be on at 9 o'clock till 12 o'clock at the Pine River Show next week. Have an absolutely joyous and safe week, everyone. Catch you later.

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2: Hello, I'm Sarah Warmby. Social media giants are reportedly flouting Australia's under-16 social media ban. Alex Riddell reports.
3: Social media giants are reportedly not following the rules introduced by the federal government because they want to provoke fines and force a courtroom challenge. Whistleblowers have told News Corp the social media companies are attempting to beat Australia's world-leading reforms using the same style of tactics previously employed by the porn and tobacco industries. News Corp also reports the social media companies will stop at nothing to have the landmark laws overturned before they spread globally. Europe and Canada are now looking to follow Australia's social media ban. It comes on the back of recent figures that show more than 80% of under-16s in Australia said they were still using social media. Alex Riddell reporting.
2: The Victorian government has ordered a 20-month review into the state's dangerous driving laws. The Victorian Law Reform Commission will examine whether penalties for reckless and negligent offenders go far enough following public outrage over sentencing decisions. The commission will report back in March 2028. In southwest France, evacuation orders have been issued for the suburbs around the city of Bordeaux as forest fires continue to burn out of control. The BBC's Hugh Schofield is in Paris.
4: The main fire continues to burn out of control, fanned by winds from the west, which are pushing it towards Bordeaux. Overnight, seven communes in the western outer suburbs of the city received orders to evacuate. The focus has shifted from the coastal areas, which were the main point of danger yesterday. With 98,000 hectares burnt since January, 2026 is already by far France's most devastating year since records began.
2: Meanwhile, over 70 Aussie firefighters have landed in the US, where a record number of blazes are burning. Back home, the CSIRO will release the outlook for Victoria's fire season next month. New South Wales, Queensland, South Australia and Tasmania have already prepared for an early start to the season, given the forecast high-risk conditions. A man and a woman have been shot by police in an incident in Cairns in Queensland's far north. Police were called to a property in Mount Sheridan just after five yesterday afternoon after reports of a man armed with knives. They attempted to engage the man before he was shot by officers. A woman was also shot during the altercation. Both were taken to hospital and are in a stable condition. Also in news, Australia's supplies remain secure for both petrol, diesel and jet fuel, with a further 3 billion litres of fuel arriving over the next month. And this week is National Pain Week, with medical experts encouraging Australians living with ongoing pain to seek help early. Chronic pain can affect every aspect of a person's life, including work and community relationships. Rural Doctors Association of Australia President Professor Sarah Chalmers says Australians in remote communities often face additional barriers to getting the care they need.
5: The GPs in rural and remote areas often don't have the support of a specialist pain service, but also all of the other services that we would normally refer people to.
2: This is Air News.
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2: Canterbury has picked up a crucial win in round 21 of the NRL. Andrew Lucas takes a look.
11: The Bulldogs' surge up the ladder has continued after upsetting the Warriors 18-6 at a core stadium. Stephen Crichton and Jacob Preston crossed for early tries to send the 22,000 strong crowd to their feet. Trailing 18-0, it took 75 minutes for the Warriors to score their only try. In other results, the Cowboys beat the Broncos 18-10 in Townsville. The Raiders belted the Tigers 56-10 in Canberra. Andrew Lucas, Sydney.
2: In the AFL, the Western Bulldogs have all but locked in their place inside this year's top 10, defeating Richmond by 57 points, 15-15, 105 to 7-6-48. Bulldogs coach Luke Beveridge says he was happy with a number of areas of their game.
12: The unselfishness in our front end, definitely keeping its side to less than 40 inside 50s, obviously.
9: obviously minimises their chances. I thought our back line held up really well and used the ball in a measured way, and we hadn't always done that this year.
2: The Swans, Hawks and Blues also posted wins. And at the Commonwealth Games, Sam Short has picked up gold for Australia in the pool in the men's 400 metre freestyle. Australia's team, the Diamonds, beat Tonga 99-38 in their first netball group game. They're now focused on their next game against gold medal contenders England tonight. Australian Independent Radio News.
0: 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Thanks to Northern Windscreens.
10: Some solid conditions now for the Bruce Highway southbound, pushing down in from Caboolture all the way through to North Lakes. Now the Gateway Motorway northbound, that's very slow going from Deegan onto the Bruce Highway up through Murrumba Downs. Solid conditions also for Gympie Arterial heading northbound up through Bald Hills onto the Bruce, and not too bad for your run along the Houghton Highway Bridge. The King Living Winter Sale is in its final day. 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
19: Yeah, so apparently it was 5 degrees this morning. That's a bit nippy. And people were complaining that at 5 a.m. they had to let their dog out. And, oh my God, it was so cold. But, you know, all I have to say about that is, why in God's green earth are you letting the dog out at 5 a.m. in the morning? You shouldn't be doing that on a Sunday. Anyway, your weather for Moreton Bay for the next, couple of days, I guess. Today, a beautiful day. It is a cracker of a day here in Redcliffe, and it's currently 18 degrees. It's going to get up to 21 tomorrow, a possible shower and 18. And then for Tuesday, 19 degrees, cooling off to a balmy 13 overnight. And, you know, that's all I have to say about it. So, back to some great rock variety.
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1: Yeah, thank you. That's me. I hope you're having a great Sunday. I know I am. That was, of course, Third Eye Blind. And before that, Werewolves of London. Yay. On 99.7 Bridge FM. Hey, it's Jay. And let's just get straight into the bogus, shall we? Because it is a bit hard. It's actually quite easy to do, but it's a bit hard to explain. So we're going to just get right into it. Yeah, bogus on Sunday. What is the bogus 100 question? Well, let me tell you. I want two song titles, and I want the last word of the first song title to be the first word of the second song title. And that way, sometimes you get a pretty funny thing going on. Like if there is one where, I'm not going to repeat it here on air because this is a family-friendly show. But if you take a certain song by Three Dog Night and then follow it up with a certain song by the Dexys Midnight Runners, you get something that is not safe for work. But also, here's a couple of more examples coming straight from Facebook. I Love Rock and Roll Ain't Noise Pollution. That is I Love Rock and Roll by Joan Jett and then Rock and Roll Ain't Noise Pollution by AC/DC. There's also People Are Strange by The Doors and then Strange Brew by Cream to make people

Bridge of M. That's Crowded House. Sister Madly. Hey, if it's your birthday, by the way, it's Jay on Sunday with you here. If it's your birthday today, you share your birthday, the 26th of July, with one very special person, namely Sir. Is he Sir? Hey, Stephen. Yes, Stephen's here in the studio with me, and he goes like, yep, he's nodding. It's Sir Mick Jagger. He's 83 years old today, born in 1943, and in his honor and yours, happy birthday, if it's your birthday today, we're going back to almost the beginning of the Rolling Stones with Walking the Dog from their very first album. Baby.

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1: Well, you know what? I'm just going to be out of here because I'm messing up left and right, so I'm going to leave this to Robin to take over for me and come rescue me. For all you guys, I'll see you next week. Stay safe. Stay healthy. Robin is up next with her Sunday session. I'm leaving you, as you've heard, with Prince. Adios, amigos.

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1: Bruce Highway moving pretty slow at the moment in your southbound direction. Quite a few delays there from Caboolture to Morayfield. Then it does get pretty slow again southbound through North Lakes. Northbound from after the Pine Rivers Bridge, a little slow there through to Kalanga, and some ongoing delays still Anzac Ave through Kippering and Redcliffe. 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
9: It's 5 minutes past three, Sunday afternoon. Let's look at the weather for the next few days. Wasn't it chilly this morning? It was 7 degrees at my place, but beautiful day today. Expected a top of 21. I think it's dropped a little bit now. But tomorrow, 21 again, an overnight low of 7 tonight and an overnight low on Monday night of 9 degrees. Late shower expected yet on tomorrow, but mostly sunny on Tuesday. 21 degrees is the top on Tuesday, 10 degrees overnight on Tuesday night, and Wednesday, looking for sunny Wednesday, Thursday. So that's the weather coming up. Currently in Sandgate, it's 20 degrees.
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0: You're on 99.7, the home of great rock variety. It's Sunday afternoon with Robin. Welcome. That was Don Henley there, The End of Innocence from 1989. That was his third solo album. As a solo artist, Don Henley released 5 studio albums, 2 compilation albums and 1 live DVD. As a solo artist, he sold over 10 million albums worldwide, had 8 top 40 singles and won 2 Grammy Awards and 5 MTV Video Music Awards. My goodness, that was just on his own, not to mention his career with the Eagles. In 2008, he was ranked as the 87th greatest singer of all time by Rolling Stone. Isn't that amazing? Well, here we are, Sunday afternoon, last night's Rockin' the Bridge. 99.7's fundraiser was epic. My friends and I tell you, we burned up the floor. Well, not really burned it. We slightly heated it, warmed it up a little bit, but we had a lot of fun. So, such a fabulous night last night. We've put together some great rock variety for you, the Savo. I've also spent a few minutes on the web this morning and gathered a bit of music trivia, which may have come in handy last night for Ron's Reelin' in the Years trivia. Just saying, our table didn't do so good. We've also put some good news stories together. So let's get back to the rock. The great rock variety at 99.7 Bridge FM.
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Why, thank you, thank you, thank you. That's the Blue Brothers there, Jake and Elwood. Everybody needs somebody to love. Isn't that the truth? Keeping the dance groove going this afternoon. I've been dancing three nights running this week. I'm not sure I can keep it up for a fourth, but you never know. I might get a second wind. And that's the way to do it, just by listening to the great rock variety here at 99.7 Bridge FM. This weekend in England, dozens of Beatles fans were surprised when Paul McCartney pulled up alongside the bus that they were on. They were on the Magical Mystery Tour bus, touring Beatles sites in Liverpool, where the Fab Four grew up. The moment was even made more special as Paul, not driving, mind you, sitting in the back seat, was FaceTiming with drummer Ringo Starr, and they both waved to the fans on the bus. How cool was that? Has something like that ever happened to you? Have you had a brush with fame? 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Let me know. 0411 626 997, the home of great rock variety. This is

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The Boss there with something that's always good to dance to, Brilliant Disguise. This afternoon we're asking you on the text line 0411 626 997 to tell us about your brush with fame after a group of tourists on the Magical Mystery Tour in Liverpool pulled up next to Paul McCartney, who was in the back of his car, being driven by a chauffeur, no doubt, talking to another famous person, Ringo Starr, on FaceTime. And so they waved to the people on the bus. Wasn't that cool? So send us a text and let us know about your brush with fame. Helen has texted in to say she is doing her knee exercises after too much dancing to the great rock variety here at 99.7 Ridge FM. So let's get back to it, because Helen needs to keep doing her exercises.

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1: There's still quite a few delays at the moment on the Bruce Highway. If you're heading southbound, it does get pretty heavy from Caboolture. They're up to 20-minute delays right through until Kalanga. In that southbound direction, northbound, a bit slow also from the Pine Rivers Bridge through to Kalanga. And a few ongoing delays still remaining Anzac Ave through Rothwell and Kippering. 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
11: Well, it was a chilly start this morning and we can expect more tomorrow morning. It's getting down to 7 degrees tonight after a top of 21 degrees. Monday, we're expecting a late shower with a top of 21 and overnight low of 9 degrees. On Tuesday, mostly sunny. That's exciting for me. I love it when it's sunny with a top of 21 and an overnight low of 10 degrees. Currently in Griffin this Sunday afternoon, it's 19 degrees.
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Legendary guitarist Joe Walsh there with Rocky Mountain Way from 1973. Great lyrics in that song. The Rocky Mountain Way is better than the way we had. Yes, I think he wrote it when he was mowing the lawn and just looking at the scenery. Great lyrics. And that was before he joined the Eagles in 1975 when they had a lineup change. It's 13 minutes past four. That last hour went so fast. Doesn't time fly when you're having fun? 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I'll be here until six. Susie and Johnny will then be in with It Takes Two, our arts and entertainment show. So I hope you're enjoying the sunny Sunday afternoon out in the winter sunshine. You can send me a message on the text line 0411 626 997 and let everyone know what you're up to this afternoon while you're listening to Great Rock Variety. And speaking of Great Rock Variety, let's get back to it with Sheryl Crow, If It Makes You Happy, which won Best Female Rock Vocal Performance at the 1997 Grammy Awards. I guess it did.

Nick Kershaw, The Riddle from 1984. Nick himself has called that song a bit of a nonsense song. It's been likened to the style of Lewis Carroll's Alice in Wonderland, kind of nonsense story. But he did all right out of it. It's paid the bills for him for a while. The old Fire Station Gallery in Redcliffe are currently holding an exhibition by artist Tracy Wallace. It's running until Sunday the 2nd of August. It's a free exhibition which features paintings and mixed media works exploring nature, ancestral memory and the unseen connections between our inner world and our outer world. The gallery is located at 395 Oxley Avenue. You can't miss it. So more information is available on the Redcliffe Art Society website. You're on 99.7 Bridge FM, the home of great rock variety. We've got a text message from Kate, who said she's tuning in from up north, and she said it's the best great rock variety. Thanks very much for that, Kate. So coming up, we've got some things that are some music that's going to get you off your chair, or if not off your chair, at least do some chair dancing and some hand clapping with Wang Chun and Ganga Jang. But we're going to start with Shepherd Geronimo, which was recorded in 2014 in Brisbane and was number one for 3 weeks, and it was featured in three movies the next year. They did pretty well. They had it in Paper Planes, Alvin and the Chipmunks and Norm of the North. This is a local Brisbane band from 2014.

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Laura Branigan there with her 1982 cover of Gloria, which was originally a 1979 Italian original. The cover was of the 1979 Italian original. I wasn't reading properly then. Now, that song stayed on the US Billboard charts for 36 weeks. I guess as an artist back in 1982, you'd be pretty happy about that. There's lots of music trivia like that all afternoon with Robin. You know I like to do a little Google search. I'm here until 6 p.m. playing the great rock variety. We've got some people on the text line telling us what they're up to this afternoon. Gary is listening with Blackie at Glasshouse Mountains, and Monica in Margate is also listening. Next weekend, the Pine Rivers Show is on, and the volunteer crew from 99.7 Bridge FM will be doing an outside broadcast. That means we'll be broadcasting and we'll be outside, not here in the studios. So make sure you come and say hi when you're at the show next weekend. Now, getting back to the great rock variety, the next song was originally recorded by American gospel and soul singer Irma Franklin in 1967, and it's been remade by Dusty Springfield in 1968, Faith Hill in 1994, and as a duet by Melissa Etheridge and Joss Stone in 2005. What song could that be, you say? Well, it's Janis Joplin.

We keep no secrets from you. The Angels, recorded 46 years ago in 1980. Where did those years go? God, I'm sure I was very young in 1980, felt really young. But the years have gone and that's good, we're still here. It's Robin with you this afternoon. At six tonight, Susie and Johnny are in with It Takes Two, our arts and entertainment show. And It's Take Two tonight will be followed by the late night show, Wide Awake, from 9 p.m. with Wide and Susie. Until then, we will keep the great rock variety going with Smashing Pumpkins today.

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1: The Bruce Highway still moving very slow at the moment from around Caboolture in that southbound direction. We've had ongoing delays for most of the Arvo there. Still pretty slow also northbound from after the Pine Rivers Bridge through to at least Kalanga on the Anzac Ave run there through Rothwell and Kippering. Not looking too bad though at the moment now. 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
11: Looking at the weather forecast for Moreton Bay and northern suburbs for the next few days. Yes, it was chilly this morning. And it's going to be cold tonight. I might not make it to early morning yoga tomorrow because it's getting down to 7 degrees tonight. We've had a top of 21. It was beautiful earlier in the day. Tomorrow it's going to be mostly sunny, 20 degrees top with an overnight low of 10. Not so cold tomorrow night. Tuesday, a top of 21, mostly sunny and overnight low of 10 degrees and beautiful sunny day coming up on Wednesday. So it's perfect midwinter weather here in southeast Queensland, really. Currently in Beachmere, it's 17 degrees.
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13 minutes past five here at 99.7 Bridge FM with Robin on Sunday afternoon. I'm here till six. That was Pearl Jam. I'm Still Alive. I sure am alive from 1991. That was their debut single off their debut album 10. I think they did all right, those people. Susie and Johnny are in at 6 o'clock tonight, and they are guests. They have a guest tonight, Lillian Harrington, the director of the new play, The Opposite of Sex, that the Act One Theatre at Strathpine is commencing on the 7th of August. So Lillian will also have two tickets to give away to see the play. So that'll be really interesting when Susie and Johnny come in for It Takes Two. I'm very interested to know what you're up to this afternoon because I'm a bit of a nosy Parker. Let me tell you the number to call us on, or text us on rather, 0411 626 997. Let us know what you're up to this Sunday afternoon while you're listening to the great rock variety, just like this, Drag.

0: I think that's a debatable point myself. Nick Lowe from 1979, cruel to be kind. Do you have to be? I don't know. It's an old sort of fashioned idea. I'm sure my mother used to say that. Anyway, let's move on. Let's not go there. Do you like a long lunch? I know I do. I love a long lunch. Well, you're invited to the Daffodil Day long lunch next month on Friday the 28th of August. That's not too far away, just about a month away. It's being held at the Redcliffe Leagues Club. It's a special fundraiser held in memory of local hospitality professional Annalise Zubakin. Enjoy a delicious long lunch, live music, raffles, auctions and market stalls with all profits going to the Cancer Council and the Redcliffe Hospital Oncology and Chemotherapy Treatment Unit. You can book your tickets now at Try Booking. So put that date in your calendar, Friday the 28th of August, the Daffodil Long Lunch at the Redcliffe Leagues Club. We've got some great rock variety coming up for you in the next set with Men at Work, James, the Divinyls and George Harrison. But right now, Rob Thompson.
1: Oh, Thomas. What the hell, she says I just can't win for losing. And she lays back down

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99.7, the home of great rock variety. And wasn't there some great rock variety in that set with Men at Work starting and James, then the Divinyls, George Harrison and Rob Thomas, ending with Midnight Oil, When the Generals Talk, from the 1984 Red Sails in the Sunset album. If you are a night owl, stay tuned tonight for The Late Show, Wide Awake from 9 p.m. with Wide and Susie. But now, back to the great rock variety with Maroon 5, Harder to Breathe.

David Bowie and Mick Jagger with their Dancing in the Streets release from 1985, which was released to benefit Live Aid. There was a big concert. Kids, if you don't remember it, it was a really big thing, international, worldwide show. There was some great dancing last night at Rockin' the Bridge, 99.7 Bridge FM's fundraiser. If you were there, you were fabulous. And I was there, and I know I was dancing beautifully, burning up the floor. It's almost time for me to get out of here and make way for It Takes Two with Susie and Johnny. It's been great hanging out with you this afternoon with great rock variety and a bit of music trivia thrown in here and there. Coming up next is Father's Day by Weddings, Parties, Anything. Now, isn't that a great band name? And the band's name came from the Clash song, The Revolution Rock. Billy Pennell, a musicologist, described Weddings, Parties, Anythings at their first album as the best Australian rock debut since the Skyhawks living in the 70s. So here they are.

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1: The Bruce Highway still moving very slow at the moment from around Caboolture in that southbound direction. We've had ongoing delays for most of the Arvo there. Still pretty slow also northbound from after the Pine Rivers Bridge through to at least Kalanga on the Anzac Ave run there through Rothwell and Kippering. Not looking too bad though at the moment now. 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
1: Our guest tonight after 7 p.m. is Lillian Harrington, the director of Act One Theatre Strathpine's next play, The Opposite Sex. That's been performed in August. And we will have a double pass to give away to that show. We'll also let you know how we got on at the Rock and the Bridge last night, Saturday night, and the Iron Bumpin' Festival today. Busy weekend. And I'll review the Odyssey film I saw this week.
0: There's more community theatre news, and the trivia tonight is based on famous celebrities appointed a knight or a dame.
1: And just to let you know that winning tickets for the Pine River show are still waiting to be collected. I'll mention that again a little bit later and read out the names of those who have yet to pick up their tickets.
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0: 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I'll be there for you. And I hope people were there for you if it was your birthday today. Famous people celebrating their birthday include US actress Sandra Bullock, who is 62. Her movies include Miss Congeniality, Speed, The Blind Side. Sandra Bullock won an Academy Award for that movie for Best Actress in 2009.
1: UK actress Helen Mirren is 81 today. Regarded amongst Britain's greatest actors, Mirren is the recipient of many accolades and awards. Mirren was made a Dame Commander of the Order of the British Empire by Queen Elizabeth II in 2003.
0: Another US actress, Kate Beckinsale, is 53 today. Kate's the only child of Richard Beckinsale, who died at age 31 when Kate was only 5. Her movies include Pearl Harbor, Van Helsing, Wildcats, among many others.
1: UK actor Jason Statham is 59 years old today, known for being typecast as tough, gritty or violent characters in action thriller films. And he acted in Guy Ritchie's films Lock, Stock and Two Smoking Barrels and Snatch. And he has a black belt in karate, Susie.
0: Oh, watch out for Jason Statham. Sir Mick Jagger is 83 today. Amazing. He has 8 children ranging in age from 8 to 55. That'll keep him young. Yeah. In 1989, Mick Jagger was inducted into the Rock and Roll Hall of Fame as a member of the Rolling Stones, and in 2004 into the UK Music Hall of Fame. As a Stones member and as a solo artist, he reached number one on the UK and US singles charts with 13 singles, the top 10 with 32 singles, and the top 40 with 70 singles. In 2003, he was knighted for his services to popular music. Mick Jagger is credited with being a trailblazer in pop music and with bringing a style and sex appeal to rock and roll that have been imitated and proven influential with subsequent generations of musicians and entertainers.
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1: Tonight's trivia is based on famous celebrities appointed a knight or a dame. And the first question, Susie.
0: Yes, and I'll just let you know that the reason that we were inspired by this trivia theme tonight was because it's two birthdays today, Helen Mirren, Dame Helen Mirren, and Sir Mick Jagger. So that was the inspiration for tonight's trivia theme. So the first question is, which British rock star who was knighted in 2025, last year, was once fired from his band for beating up another member and subsequently being reinstated, after which the band went on to become a huge success? I'll just repeat that. Which British rock star who was knighted in 2025 was once fired from his band for beating up another band member?
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0: 99.7 Bridge FM, and you're with Susie and Johnny. It Takes Two. A little while ago, we asked you this trivia question. Which British rock star who was knighted in 2025, that's last year, was once fired from his band for beating up another band member, after which he was reinstated and the band went on to become a huge success? And the answer, Susie?
1: Well, it was Bad Boy Sir Roger Daltrey, another in keeping with our themes of knighthood and dames tonight. So Sir Roger Daltrey from The Who was fired from the band by the other members in late 1965 after he beat up drummer Keith Moon for

0: supplying illegal drugs to other band members. However, Daughtry was readmitted to the band a week later on probation after he promised not to do it again.
1: Wow. I guess when Roger was asked why he did it, he replied, "I can't explain."

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That's Linkin Park. Numb. Now, next weekend, if you didn't already know, it's the Pine River Show. And 99.7 Bridge FM will be broadcasting live from the show over the 3 days of the show being on. We love doing it. We always have a great time. And we'll actually be right opposite the Kids Zone sand pit. So we'll have a marquee there and we'll be broadcasting live. And a lot of us will be mixed up. So, for example, I'll be broadcasting with Blake on Sunday morning, as well as our usual show Sunday night. But I love it. I love it when we all mix and match and we co-host with somebody that we may not have co-hosted with before. Now, the other thing is, if you do go to the Pine River Show, so check in with 99.7, say hello to us while you're there, but also go and have a look at the Education Pavilion, which is very close to Sideshow Alley, so you're not going to be able to miss that one, because Emma B and Lauren have worked very closely with Launton State School students to showcase some of their students' amazing works of art. So they're going to be, that'll have a look out for that in the Education Pavilion at the Pine River Show next Friday, Saturday or Sunday. Good work, Launton State School. And yes, Emma B and Lauren, good work on you working with the children to make such a great display for the Pine River Show. Alrighty, let's get back. I've got a bit of a cold, so I have to say apologies tonight for my voice. But here's Brian Adams, Summer of 69, 99.7, Bridge FM.

0: Tin Lizzy, the boys are back in town, and you're with Susie and Johnny, It Takes Two. And Susie, you've been to the movies this week.
1: I have. I went to see The Odyssey, which is, a bit of the flavour of the month at the moment. And I went with a young relative, a teenager, and we both really, really enjoyed it. We sat through the 3 hours, absolutely not bored at all. And we really enjoyed it. The Odyssey tells us the mythological story of Odysseus's long journey home to wife Penelope after the Trojan War. And along the way, he meets various dubious characters, such as the Cyclops, the Sirens, and Circe, who was wonderfully played by Samantha Norton. You'll probably recognise her if you don't know her name. She's a wonderful actress.
0: One of my favourite actresses. Yeah,
1: now, the other thing interesting I thought about The Odyssey was Matt Damon played Odysseus, so he played the title role. And I thought that was a bit of an unusual casting for me, for Matt Damon, because I usually see him as a bit of a rom-com. He's an action man, but a bit more of a rom-com.
0: You would expect someone like Kirk Douglas, and I know he's not around anymore, or is he? Maybe he is. Kirk Douglas-type actor playing that role, wouldn't you?
1: You would. So Matt Damon was a bit of a surprise, but he absolutely nailed it. He really did a wonderful job on that role. Other people of note, Tom Holland, who's going to attract all the young viewers. I think that's probably why my young person went along with me, because, of course, Tom Holland is also Spider-Man. Zendaya was another one. She was really good. What's her name? I'm trying to think of her name.
0: Zendaya?
1: Anne Hathaway. She was good too. And Robert Pattinson was a good baddie.
0: Now, Susie, can I just ask something?
1: Yeah.
0: Odysseus.
1: Odysseus. Yeah.
0: And isn't he also known, when I read this years and when I was young, he was Ulysses, wasn't he?
1: Yeah, I think, his name can be Odysseus.
0: And it's from the Iliad, isn't
1: the
0: it?
1: Written
0: by Homer.
1: I read the Iliad many years ago, it was great. It was a really good movie. If you want 3 hours of solid entertainment, The Odyssey is for you.
0: Okay, now back to the great rock variety with Joe Cocker. It's not. It's the Little River Band, the Night Owls, just like us.

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0: The great rock variety continues on 99.7 Bridge FM with Mustang Sally from The Commitments. And you're with Susie and Johnny for another hour of arts and entertainment news on It Takes Two.
1: Yes, and I'll just do a little bit of a recap on the Odyssey, which was a little bit lost before. I went to see that this week with a younger relative and we both really enjoyed it. It is a long movie. You sit through 3 hours, but we were not bored. Neither of us were bored. It tells the story, the mythological story of Odysseus's long journey home to wife Penelope after the Trojan War. And along the way, he encounters various dubious types of creatures, Cyclops and the Sirens, and Circe, who was wonderfully played by Samantha Morton, an excellent actress. You'll recognise her face if you don't remember her name or recognise her name. Zendaya also played a great part. The interesting thing that I found was the casting of Matt Damon in the lead role of Odysseus, because I always sort of see him as a rom-com type of actor. I know he does action as well, but I was surprised that he was cast in the lead, but he absolutely nailed the lead as Odysseus. He was wonderful. And Tom Holland, Odysseus's son, Telemachus, and he was good. He's also Spider-Man, so I think he's going to pull in all the younger viewers, which was one of the reasons my young relative wanted to see the movie. Zendaya was excellent, as was Anne Hathaway. All of them. Robert Pattinson was an excellent baddie. So it was a really good movie. If you have got a spare 3 hours here or there to go along to the movies, I would highly recommend The Odyssey. It was really good. Kept us entertained the whole way through. But now getting back to this hour, in this hour our guest will be Lillian Harrington. She will be directing Act One Theatre's new play, The Opposite Sex, at Strathpine, and she'll have a double pass to give away later on tonight. About 7:30 we'll be chatting with Lillian.
0: We'll ask you another trivia question based on famous celebrities who were appointed a knight or a dame. 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

0: 99.7 Bridge FM. Here's another trivia question based on famous celebrities who were appointed a knight or a dame. And the question, Susie?
1: Yes, UK celebrity Dame Leslie Lawson, who was appointed a dame in 2019, is better known by which name? I'll repeat that. UK celebrity Dame Leslie Lawson, who was appointed a dame in 2019, is better known by which name?
0: If you think you know the answer, please send us a text on 0411 626 997, or you can give us a call on 3284 5000. We'll give you the answer after some more great rock variety on 99.7 Bridge FM.

0: You're listening to Susie and Johnny's It Take Two show on 99.7 Bridge FM. And a little while ago, we asked you this trivia question. UK celebrity Dame Leslie Lawson, who was appointed a dame in 2019, is better known by which name? And the answer, Susie?
1: Leslie Lawson, now Dame Leslie Lawson, is a UK model and actor who appeared in musicals. But she is better known as Twiggy because of her slim frame. So Twiggy is Dame Leslie Lawson. Good work if you got that one right.
0: 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It's Avril Lavigne, Girlfriend.

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0: 97 Bridge FM. We have on the line Lillian Harrington, who's directing the next play at Act One Theatre. It's called The Opposite Sex, an adult play. Are you there, Lillian?
1: Yes.
2: Hello, Lillian.
1: Good evening. Hi, there, Sue.
2: Good, thank you. Yes.
0: So you're back again for your sins with directing. You've done this in the past, Lillian. How are you getting on with The Opposite Sex? Oh, no, I mean, how are you getting on with your play, The Opposite Sex?
1: Oh, well, it's a lot of fun, actually. It's very entertaining. There's a lot of laughs. And I have a really fun cast to work with. I've got Joel Thomas, Johansi Theron, Louisa De Pompo, and Dan Baker. And they're all working very hard as a team, and they get on well together, so it's a lot of fun.
0: Excellent. So this is an adult play, isn't it?
1: Well, it's adult comedy.
0: Adult comedy.
1: Yes.
0: Is it... should it be a certain age group who go to see it, or doesn't it matter?
1: Well, I'd guess the 15-plus or something like that would depends on the family, really, but 15-plus I would recommend.
0: Okay, just it's good
1: because of the themes in it.
0: And who wrote this play?
1: Oh, David Tristram. He's an English writer, and he's very popular. He's one of the most popular writers in the UK, but he's particularly known for his comedies, and he tends to write about, shall I put, sensitive topics, but does it in a very funny way, you know, very entertaining.
0: Yes.
2: Now, Lillian, was this play inspired by the movie, the 1956 movie with June Allison? I just wondered.
1: I'm not sure, actually. It could have been. I think he's written on similar sort of topics, but in this one he's picked on marriage infidelity and the consequences of being found out.
2: So
1: it's basically a story about two couples who come together for a dinner, and things don't go as planned, but more is revealed than what they ever thought.
2: Just all,
1: you know, one of those situations.
2: we shouldn't preempt that. I just was wondering if all ends well or if it doesn't.
1: Well, put it this way, it ends in a way that's acceptable.
0: I have seen this play before,
1: yes,
0: Lillian, and it's a very good play, very witty.
1: Yes, actually I stage managed it some years back, so when I was given the job of directing in this slot for the year, I had to make a quick decision because the play I had planned to do had to be changed. But I just thought that this play would make a nice balance for the Act One year program, and so I picked the comedy and talked to the admin about it, and they liked the idea, so off we went.
0: It's the sort of play that would go down well with Act One theatre audiences, isn't it?
1: Yes, it's a good chance to support the community theatre out there, and also to be entertained with good quality performances at affordable prices. So I think these days when times are tough, it's good to go out when you can, but also at a price you can afford, you know.
2: Mm-hmm.
0: Okay, I'll just tell everyone when it's on. The Opposite Sex is being performed at Act One Theatre Strathpine from the 7th to the 23rd of August at the Old Shire Hall in Strathpine.
1: Yeah.
0: So that means you're going to do 9 performances and 3 Sunday matinees.
1: Yes, it's Friday, Saturdays at 7:30 and Sundays at 2 p.m.
0: So there's a time there
1: the bookings are coming in. We've got bookings for every day that we're showing the play.
0: Mm-hmm. Excellent, excellent. Mm. As you said, it's good that people are supporting local community theatre.
1: I think it's important.
0: We don't want to lose it, because a lot of the audience is out in the sticks, if you like. They can't get into the city, can they? They can't afford the prices, for a start.
1: Well, the prices are steeper, but, you know, there is some good material being shown there, but it's the fact that it's in your own community and there's a good choice of, you know, programs. And Act One's actually got quite a good program lineup this year. And I think that play after mine is Picnic at Hanging Rock, which
2: is that'd be good.
1: Popular one. Mm. And then they've got their end of show, and they put on social events like the Rock and Roll 3-day event, which you know, it's quite good value for what it is. So
0: they're very creative with their program, aren't they?
1: Yes, it's it keeps building, I suppose. And you know, there's some hardworking people behind the scenes, like Deer Posack and Andrew Munslow, so they help keep it all together.
2: Lillian, were there any particular challenges with putting on The Opposite Sex for you personally as director?
1: Well, what I've done as a director, you'll laugh at me, but I gave them some vocal therapy time, and I've tried to get them immersed in their roles and sort of had their characters really become very believable. So I did some relaxation techniques, and I've done character building and worked out other ways of sort of bringing the team together. And what I think has happened, they've actually bonded very well as a group. Mm-hmm. And the other nice thing, which you don't always get, they've kind of taken upon themselves to sort of do some online coaching themselves, between themselves, so that when they come to rehearsal, they're bubbling along, which I like, because it just takes a little bit of strain off the director. Mm-hmm. You know, yeah. Aging director can do with a break now and again.
0: Lillian, I know I've been directed by you a couple of times.
1: Yes. And we've been in a film together, John.
0: Sorry?
1: And we've been in a film together.
0: We have.
1: Yeah.
0: And I'm just going to say, one of your pet things, that's a good way of putting it, pet things,
1: yep,
0: is you like your cast to take on an animal, don't you?
1: Oh, yes, I did that this time too. Well, it's because you've got a mixed group of people who come in to do theatre from the community. So sometimes taking on the animal role to sort of build your character really gives the actor a chance to sort of see the character come to life away from the page and bring qualities to life. So, you know, I know people laugh about it, but it's done in other places, but it's a really good way of developing movement and attitude, you know?
0: Yeah.
2: Do they get to choose their animal, or do you allocate those?
1: Sometimes you give them a bit of a prompt, and then you've got to give a reason why. But, you know, sometimes they'll go away and think about it, and mm-hmm. they'll come back. And I think we've got a chimpanzee and a dog and a chook and a lion in this one. So a bit of a, you know.
2: Yeah.
1: Something you might find at the zoo, but not necessarily in your backyard.
0: Fantastic.
2: I think it sounds great. Yeah. A great idea.
1: Oh, yes. Yeah. Well, you know, we can only try. But the fun thing is I like to sort of work with my team so that I can get a good quality show for the local audiences. And, mm-hmm. You know, I don't want them to have to go and see something that, you know, we would be not happy to put on. But I'm happy with the way things have gone with this one.
2: That's
0: great.
2: I
0: can see that. Yeah. And if you put your name on it, You want it to be good, don't you?
2: Yeah.
1: Well, yes, yes. You have to have a trademark somewhere.
0: Anyway, I'll just repeat that Act One Theatre at Strathpine.
1: Yes.
0: Putting on The Opposite Sex from the 7th to the 23rd of August at the Old Shire Hall.
1: Yes, 7:30.
0: It's adult humour, probably best for 15 up.
1: Yep.
0: There's 9 performances, including 3 Sunday matinees. Evening performances are 7:30. The matinees begin at 2 p.m.
1: Yes. And
0: people can book via Humanitics.
1: Yes.
0: Or go to Act One Theatre's webpage.
1: Yes,
0: or,
1: and there's a call number there too.
2: Right.
1: 0488 567 9269.
0: Okay, repeat that again, please.
1: 0488 567 9269. And I believe there's 2 tickets to give away from
0: the... Yes, we'll ask people to send in a text on...
2: 0411 626 9269.
1: No, I'll run that again. 0488 5 5.
0: No, we're giving our text for the competition.
1: Nothing like me putting my foot in it. Good
0: no,
1: at that.
0: That's all right.
1: Sorry.
0: 0411 626 997. Send us a text if you'd like to go and see The Opposite Sex. Do they have? Can they go any night, Lillian? Have you been told that?
1: Yes, I think there's some seats available. I know that some performances are filling, but concessions are available for seniors and for students and that sort of thing.
0: Right. Mm-hmm. Okay.
2: All right.
0: Well, thank you very much for talking to us and took us for the show.
1: Anybody,
0: if you want to text in or ring us on 3284 5000, we'll put you in the draw for a double pass to go and see The Opposite Sex.
2: Okay. Thanks, Lillian.
0: Thank you so much.
1: You're welcome.
2: Okay.
1: Good night.
2: Good night. Bye-bye now.
1: Bye.
0: Bye.

0: 99.7 Bridge FM, The Living End, All Torn Down. And you're with Susie and Johnny, It Takes Two. Now, we had a really good response for people who wanting to go along to see The Opposite Sex. And we had to, I had to write bits of names on bits of paper, and we put them in the hat, and Johnny drew them out without knowing who they were. And I have to say the successful people were Peter from Bray Park and Lauren and Chris from Launton. So we'll be in
1: bad
0: touch.
1: Luck to those who missed out, but just try again. There'll be another day.
0: Okay.
1: But you can go and see it anyway. There's concessions available.
0: Yeah.
1: And support your local theatre.
0: And Johnny and I will probably go. We may not go together. We often tag team because of our dog. So there will be two occasions when one of us will be there. So we'll definitely go and see that ourselves. But all right, we'll be in touch with you.
1: As I said, there were two winners in the end.
0: Yep.
1: You both get double passes.
0: Yep.
1: We decided Act One Theatre gave away a double pass.
0: Yes.
1: And 99.7 Bridge FM will give away the other double pass.
0: Yep, we thought that would allow another couple of people to go along to see the play. So, yeah, all right. So we'll be in touch with Peter from Bray Park, and also Lauren and Chris from Launton. Now, last night we went along to Rockin' the Bridge at Sangat. It was in the Senior Citizens Hall, and it was we've been there before.
1: I haven't.
0: Oh, no. But you went last night.
1: Yes.
0: Yes. And so we had a wonderful time at Rockin' the Bridge, and it was the Sonics. Played. They provided all the music, along with Jess Bowman, who we interviewed.
1: Sensational.
0: Oh, she was.
1: She sang some songs from Greece and others, and belted it out like Olivia Newton-John. It was amazing.
0: Yeah. And we interviewed her. Was it just last weekend?
1: A couple of weeks ago.
0: Yeah. And she was one of three generations from the Sonics. Her grandfather and father are both in that band.
1: No, so. Uncle.
0: Oh, uncle. Okay.
1: Grandfather, uncle, and her. So first time they played together, apparently.
0: Oh, right. Yes, that's right. It was the first time they played together. And so we had a great night. Now, we're looking at maybe making that an annual event. So I just want to say, too, thank you to Sandgate Senior Sits, because the ladies from there, I think they volunteered their time to help with the food and everything. And it was just a really good night, wasn't it, Johnny?
1: It was. And thanks to all the 99.7 Bridge FM volunteers who did so much work towards that as well. Georgia in particular.
0: Georgia, she's wonderful at doing events. So, and Ken and Lisa, we've had a message from you that you had a wonderful event. You had a wonderful time last night. It was a fantastic evening. We had trivia. Trivia is always a lot of fun, isn't it?
1: Yes.
0: And Ron, Dave Mack did a great job at being the MC along with Leslie and Georgia. And Ron organised all the trivia, so it was just a really good vibe there, and it was a great time.
1: Now, that was not all. Today we've been at iBumpin', but we're running out a bit of a time now for the top of the hour, so we might mention that a little bit later on.
0: Yeah, we will. All right.
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0: And the great rock variety continues with In Excess. And before that, you heard Ethan Dahl with his song Wrong Girl. Ethan Dahl is a young man who was a recent guest on It Takes Two. He'll be performing at the Pine Rivers Show next weekend, next Sunday, at 12:30 p.m. So don't miss out on Ethan Dahl if you're over there at the Pine Rivers Show.
1: Yeah, very talented young musician, singer-songwriter, isn't he?
0: Yeah, welcome back to Susie and Johnny's It Takes Two show on 99.7 Bridge FM.
1: Yes, and just going back to our tickets for The Opposite Sex, I just want to say Act One Theatre has been in touch and they will be offering two double passes. So it's still Peter and Lauren and Chris. Peter from Bray Park, and Lauren and Chris from Launton. So that was very kind of...
0: Andrew?
1: Yes, Andrew. actually, I think 99.7 will pick out another winner, I think, Johnny. Yes. All right, so we'll be back with you on that one. We'll get in touch with the winners of that because we did have such a good response for people wanting to go and see The Opposite Sex. Now, getting back to this hour, in this hour we'll have some more trivia based on famous celebrities who are appointed a knight or a dame. And we'll also let you know of an upcoming community theatre play in New Farm.
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0: 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It's a witty gothic mystery with a sly sense of humour, twisting suspense and a cast of characters who keep both the detective and the audience guessing until the very end. And is Ravenscroft haunted? Performances for Ravenscroft are from the 15th to the 29th of August at Growl Theatre, Windsor School of Arts, Hall 381 Lutwyche Road, Windsor. To book, go to growltheatre.org.au.
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0: Hold tight to your dreams, 99.7 Bridge FM. Here is your final trivia question for tonight based on famous celebrities who were appointed a knight or a dame. And the question, Susie.
1: Okay, now this one might be a little bit easier. Part A. It's a part A and a part two. Part A is going to be very easy. Which British singer who became a dame in the year 2000 recorded 3 James Bond theme songs? And part two, what were those theme songs? So I'll just repeat that. Which British singer who became a dame in the year 2000 recorded 3 James Bond theme songs? And what were those theme songs?
0: That's harder than the questions that Ron was calling out on Saturday night, Susie. 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

0: were the dulcet tones of Natalie Imbruglia on 99.7 Bridge FM. And a little while ago, we asked you this final trivia question for the evening. Which British singer who became a dame in the year 2000 recorded three James Bond theme songs, and what were those theme songs?
1: Yes, and the answer, it was Dame Shirley Bassey, who recorded the following three James Bond movie themes: Goldfinger in 1964, Diamonds Are Forever in 1971, and Moonraker 1979. Dame Shirley Bassey will be 90 next January.
0: A great lady. Now let's get back to the great rock variety with Diamonds Are Forever, the James Bond theme by Shirley Bassey.

0: And now for something completely different.
1: Good morning. I'd like to have an argument, please.
0: Certainly, madam. Have you visited us before?
1: No, this is my first time.
0: Would you like to have a single argument, or do you want to sign up for a course of arguments?
1: Just the one, please. Maybe I can sign up for more later.
0: Of course.
1: All right, when do we start?
0: I've told you once.
1: No, you haven't.
0: Yes, I have.
1: When?
0: Just now.
1: No, you didn't.
0: Yes, I did.
1: You didn't.
0: I did.
1: No, you didn't.
0: I'm telling you, I did.
1: You didn't.
0: Hang on. Is this a 5-minute argument or the full half hour?
1: Just the 5-minute argument, please.
0: All right. You'll need to pay $10, please.
1: Oh, all right. There you are.
0: Another 5 minutes. Thank you. Anyway, I did tell you.
1: You most certainly did not.
0: Now, let's get one thing perfectly clear. I most definitely told you.
1: Oh, no, you didn't.
0: Oh, yes, I did.
1: No, you didn't.
0: Oh, yes, I did.
1: No, you didn't.
0: Oh, yes, I did.
1: No, you didn't.
0: Oh, yes, I did.
1: No, you didn't.
0: Oh, yes, I did. Did.
1: No, you did not.
0: Oh, yes, I did.
1: Oh, look, this isn't an argument.
0: Yes, it is.
1: No, it isn't. It's just a contradiction.
0: No, it isn't.
1: It is.
0: It is not.
1: Ah, you just contradicted me.
0: No, I didn't.
1: You did.
0: No, no, no.
1: You did just then.
0: Nonsense.
1: Oh, this is futile.
0: No, it isn't.
1: Yes, it is. I came here for a good argument.
0: No, you didn't. You came here for an argument.
1: An argument just isn't a contradiction.
0: Well, it can be.
1: No, it can't. An argument is a connected series of statements intended to establish a proposition.
0: No, it isn't.
1: Yes, it is. It isn't just a contradiction.
0: Look, if I argue with you, I must take up a contrary position.
1: Yes, but it isn't just saying, no, it isn't.
0: Yes, it is.
1: No, it isn't.
0: Yes, it is.
1: No, it isn't.
0: Yes, it is.
1: No, it isn't. Argument is an intellectual process. Contradiction is just the automatic gainsaying of anything the other person says.
0: It is not.
1: It is.
0: Not at all.
1: It is.
0: Thank you, that's it.
1: What?
0: That's it, good morning.
1: But I was just getting interested.
0: I'm sorry, the 5 minutes is up.
1: That was never 5 minutes.
0: I'm afraid it was.
1: No, it wasn't.
0: I'm sorry, I'm not allowed to argue anymore.
1: What?
0: If you want to go on arguing, you'll have to pay for another 5 minutes.
1: But there was never 5 minutes just now. Oh, come on. Oh, this is ridiculous.
0: I told you I'm not allowed to argue unless you pay.
1: All right, here's another $10.
0: Thank you.
1: Well?
0: Well, what?
1: Well, that was never 5 minutes just now.
0: I told you, I'm not allowed to argue unless you paid.
1: Well, I just paid.
0: No, you didn't.
1: I did.
0: You didn't.
1: I did.
0: You didn't.
1: I did.
0: You didn't.
1: Look, I don't want to argue about it.
0: Well, I'm very sorry, but you didn't pay.
1: Uh-huh. Well, if I didn't pay, why are you arguing? Gotcha.
0: No, you haven't.
1: Yes, I have. If you're arguing, I must have paid.
0: Not necessarily. I could be arguing in my spare time.

0: Now is the time to say goodbye. Now is the time to yield a sigh.
1: Oh, yield it, Johnny, yield it.
0: Now is the time to wend away until we meet again some sunny day.
1: Yes, it's that time of night when we say goodbye. Thanks to our guests this evening, Lillian Harrington from Act One Theatre, and congratulations to Peter from Bray Park, Chris and Lauren from Launton, and Lisa from Strathpine, who all won a double pass to see Act One Theatre's play, The Opposite Sex. Find out more about how you can see this play by going to actonetheatre.org.au. Next week on It Takes Two, guests are City of Moreton Bay Library representative and Jodie Morford, who is the editor of the Redcliffe, Sandgate, Chermside, North Lakes and Caboolture Guides. So, it's good night from Johnny.
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0: Snore, snore, snore, snore, snore. I'm awake. Are you awake, Susie?
1: Yes.
0: Well, everybody,
1: just, only just.
0: Everybody in Australia is going to be awake tomorrow at 2 p.m. on Monday afternoon because they're going to test, and I say test, the Oz Alert Emergency Warning Test, what you need to know and how to prepare, Monday afternoon. Compatible devices will vibrate, sound a 10-second siren, and display a full-screen notification which will say, critical Oz alert, test message Oz alert. This is a test, no action is required. So be aware, 2 p.m. tomorrow, that's Monday, you will get a huge ringing of your phone, flashing lights, bells, whistles, and the whole shaboo to let you know that they're testing it. So you don't need to do anything.
1: Testing,
0: anything at
1: testing,
0: all.
1: 1, 2, 3. Testing, testing, 1, 2, 3.
0: Basically, that's it. Don't need to reply or anything. Just keep on going. And now we'll keep on going with the great rock variety on 99.7 Bridge FM.

0: Susie, that's got to be one of the most famous and best songs ever put to air.
1: It is, but it's not my favourite version.
0: No, I've seen one with one of the European symphony orchestras playing it live, and it was just as brilliant. But
1: well,
0: I love that version as
1: Annie
0: well.
1: Lennox from Annie the Lennox Eurythmics does a fantastic version.
0: Terrific.
1: Yeah.
0: Yeah. Well, now that we're all awake, and you're going to be awake at 2 p.m. Tomorrow morning, or tomorrow afternoon, rather. Tomorrow afternoon, I say. Let me tell you about how I wake up in the morning to be my bright and cheerful self. Of a morning, I get up, I do my usual things, and when I'm fully semi-cognizant, I have my caffeinate, a long black, stirred, not shaken, because shaking causes too much of a mess in the kitchen. Pools of coffee all over the kitchen floor, walls and ceiling. I check the overnight emails, retain the relevant ones, if there is such a thing, and then consign the other 30-plus to the circular filing cabinet on the floor. Most importantly, I read 4 cartoon strips to get my day started in a positive frame of mind. What gets you cracking in the morning? Phone us with your standard operating procedure while the great rock variety is not playing for setting up your day on 3284 5000 or text us on 0411 626 997. That's what's your routine for getting going in the morning. Susie and I will tell you more about what gets us started during the next 90-odd minutes. Now back to the great rock variety on 99.7 Bridge FM.

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0: 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And big thank you to Conrad at Mitchelton for saying that he really enjoyed us playing Procol Harum's A Wider Shade of Pale. It's a great song. And also to Alexander up at Burpengary East, who gave us his routine for the morning. And honestly, we don't need 4 hours of 4K quality video of you running around your backyard naked.
1: Yes, that was what Alexander of East Burpengary did. And by the way, Conrad, if you would like to, if you haven't heard the Annie Lennox version of Procol Harum, maybe we could play it for you next week. Let me know. Let us know.
0: That sounds like a splendid idea, Susie. We'll get on with that during the week.
1: Now, as you know, we've been talking about how to get the day started. And I'm one of those people who, once they wake up, bounce out of bed immediately. No easing into the day for me. I am on the get-go from the get-go. But as anyone who has pets knows, the start of your day is immediately overseen by your animal supervisors, the real bosses of the house.
0: They certainly are.
1: So it is food prep and toilet arrangements first up for the animals. Otherwise, the animals most certainly quack up.
0: Oh, dear.
1: Now back to the Great Rock Variety. How about a little bit of animals, Wide? What do you reckon?
0: Let's do it.

0: 99.7 Bridge FM, and thank you so much to the person who texted in saying that the, or indicating that the warning signal message to be done at 2 a.m. in the morning. Don't think so. In fact, I'm positive it's going to be 2 p.m. Monday afternoon because I read it from the piece of paper in front of me.
1: Anyway, we'll soon know, White, won't we? We'll soon know.
0: We will. But if they did it at 2 a.m. in the morning, it'd be like Orson Welles and War of the World. It'd have half Australia diving into the sea or jumping off cliffs and rolling around all over the place. But anyway,
1: it's
0: enough
1: possible.
0: Of that. There's going to be a warning message either at, well, no, we'll say 2 p.m. anyway. So I get to my start my day off. I read 4 cartoon strips. The first one I read every day is The Far Side by Gary Larson. Gary Larson, I should say. Originally drawn, hand-drawn from 1988 to 1995, he now randomly produces cartoons created on an iPad. How modern is that, Susie?
1: Wonderful. But
0: yeah.
1: But actually, it doesn't surprise me because today I was at Iron Bumpin' and the people that were had one store, they were making toys, dinosaurs and all sorts of animals out of 3D.
0: Yeah?
1: 3D.
0: Fantastic. They weren't doing it with Lego, were they?
1: It was like a Lego. But so they have 8 machines. I'm not quite sure how it works.
0: Imagine if you were walking around the lagoon barefoot and you trod on a Lego.
1: Yes.
0: It'd be history for the rest of the day, limping like me. Yeah, so anyway, no matter what the topic is in the cartoon, it's a great launchpad to get my day started. Now let's get back to the music with a bit of Duran Duran. Is there something I should know?

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1: 99.7 Bridge FM, you're with Wyde and Susie. It's Wyde Awake, aren't we? Are you Wyde Awake, Wyde?
2: I basically am, yes. Sort of, kind of, anyway.
1: Right. Now, we've been talking about how to kickstart the day. And I was talking a little bit before about how you've got to get your animals. If you have animals, then you're bossed about by them and they rule the world. But once the animals are sorted out in the morning, I like a bit of peace and quiet to start the day. A cup of tea while listening to the sound of bird call in the trees. And when we first bought the place we live in, I planted all these bird-attracting plants, natives and all of those sort of things, without even thinking about the consequences of having a young cat. This was some years ago. So some mornings in years gone by were not a pretty sight, full of gore at the door, and many feathers and that sort of thing. But now the cat is old. He's 17 and a half. So he just sits and watches the birds, and I sit and watch them all, the cat and the birds. It's a very relaxing start today. But speaking of the birds, I think, what do you reckon?
2: Let's play some birds.
1: Do you think it's, let's turn this talk around.

0: 99.7 Bridge FM with the great rock variety. We've just finished watching Alexander from Burpengary East's video. We're both in shock.
1: Running around naked,
0: things
1: Alexander.
0: Get small when it's cold, don't they?
1: A preview of the morning.
0: Oh, dearie me. Next on my morning caffeination reaches mid-mug come Calvin and Hobbes, drawn by American cartoonist Bill Watterson, featuring the life and times of Calvin, a small kid, and his constant companion, Hobbes the Tiger. Hobbes usually appears as a normal stuffed toy when other people are around, but when he and Calvin are alone, Hobbes comes to life to guide Calvin through the many pitfalls of life with his mum and dad, his long-suffering teacher, Mrs. Wormwood, and Susie Durkins, the girl who lives down the street. Back to the great rock variety.
1: On that note, I think we should head out to the highway.

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0: 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And I do like a bit of hot chili too.
1: I know, and I like that bit of harmonica at the end.
0: I do. That sets it off, doesn't it?
1: Yeah.
0: Anyway, back to how I get up in the morning, which is probably not worth listening to. However, the next cartoon I read is Ginger Meggs. It's a strip that's been around for over 100 years. It's currently drawn by Jason Chatfield. It centres on the adventures and misadventures of Ginger, his long-suffering parents, John and Sarah, remember that, John and Sarah, and his mates Benny, Fitzy and Hooky. Often features red mob-headed Ginger and his billy cart getting airborne, inevitably crashing, going down Dead Man's Hill. His perpetual sparring with his teacher, Mr. Canehart, and avoiding the likes of local bully boys, Tiger Kelly and Juggies Johnson, and Ginger's rival, Eddie Coogan, for the attention of his girlfriend, Minnie Peters.
1: So that's what gets you cracking in the morning.
0: Just about. We're almost there. We've done three. One more to go before we knock off at 10:30. But anyway, let's get back to playing some lovely music here on 99.7 Bridge FM.

0: 99.7 Bridge FM, and that was Ganga Jang, great Australian band, and Talk to Me. Getting Talk to Me myself, which I often do. The last of my wake up of a morning, so that wide's wide awake, is The Swamp Tales by Gary Clark. He's a very vivid imagination. The popular characters in the comic strip are Ding Duck, a duck who cannot fly and crashes a lot, Old Man Croc, Bob the Crayfish, the long-time survivor at the Swamp Cafe, the Swamp Rats, who are probably my favourites, and the air traffic controller who sits in a tree on a thing and talks to the ducks through a megaphone. So if you've had a good night, that's how I get up in the morning. I hope you have the same sort of system. Have a look at those cartoons. They're rather good. And I guess it's time for us to go home, Susie.
1: No. Is it really?
0: Well, we could stay till midnight, but maybe not.
1: Oh, no, we've got a little bit more time. Yeah, we can say farewell in a short time.
0: All right, well, okay. We'll say goodbye shortly.
1: All right.
0: Okay, back to the great rock variety here on 99.7 with one of my favourite songs of all time. It's a band called Cake and Short Skirt and a Long Jacket.

0: 99.7 Bridge FM, and that was Toto and Hold the Line. I'm forever getting told to hold the line.
1: Hold the
0: usually
1: line.
0: Usually in India or the Philippines or somewhere exotic by somebody who I need information from. But anyway, the time has come. We've almost got to go home.
1: Yes.
0: Feed the dogs, pat the horses, chase the cows, put the cows in.
1: Put the food out for the possums.
0: Yeah, that's it. But before we go, just remember, tomorrow at 2 p.m, they're going to test the Oz Alert alarm. So your compatible device will vibrate, sound a 10-second siren and display a full-screen notification at 2 p.m. Monday. There's no need to do anything. No action is required. It's just a test.
1: Although if you forget, you'd probably jump out of your skin, wouldn't you?
0: Absolutely. Mm. But I guess 2 p.m. in the afternoon is better than 2 a.m. in the morning, which Alexander at Burpengary.
1: No,
0: East,
1: no, it was somebody we didn't have their name.
0: Oh, that's right. Yeah, somebody whose name we still don't know.
1: No, no.
0: But they said it might be at 2 a.m. in the morning if that mine went off at 2 a.m. in the morning.
1: Oh, I think the proof will be in the pudding by this time tomorrow night. We'll all know.
0: Yeah, indeed we will.
1: Yeah.
0: Anyway, time to go. So it's good night from me.
1: And it's good night from Susie.
0: And have a great week, everyone. We'll see you again 9 p.m. next Sunday night.
1: So, yes, but keep staying wide awake because, of course, the Great Rock Variety will go on through the night.
0: All night?
1: Yes, all night.
0: Wow.
1: And 9 a.m. in the morning will be Travis on Mondays.
0: Yeah, Travis, he's always good value.
1: Yes, he'll fill you in on all the local bits and pieces, good to know things.
0: Yeah.
1: Yeah, what's happening with council and...
0: Yeah, exactly. Yeah.
1: So we need to know all of those sort of things, don't we?
0: We do. Mm. Anyway, night-night and all signing off now.
1: Good night. Back to the Great Rock Variety. Here's Dire Straits, So Far Away. That'll be us till next week.

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0: a hot summer night, would you offer your throat to the wolf with the red roses?
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0: Yes.
1: Will he offer me his teeth?
0: Yes.
1: Will he offer me his jaws?
0: Yes.
1: Will he offer me his hunger?
0: Yes.
1: Again, will he offer me his hunger?
0: Yes.
1: And will he starve without me?
0: Yes.
1: Then does he love me?
0: Yes.
1: Yes.
0: On a hot summer night, would you offer your throat to the wolf with the red roses?
1: Yes.
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0: 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They are really good and it's a huge following. What do you think?
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2: I'm Mark Dransfield. A report has found Australian households have had the sharpest decline in non-essential spending in more than two decades. Sasha Foote has details.
3: The fresh analysis shows discretionary funding in the March quarter dropped to its lowest level since reporting began in 2003. The average spending power of parents with a mortgage and two petrol cars fell by $450 a month. Consulting firm Polis Partners pointed to soaring fuel prices and interest rate hikes as the primary drivers causing pain to low to middle income earners. High income households who owned their homes outright were largely insulated from these cost pressures. Sasha Foote reporting.
2: The Prime Minister says he's personally opposed to the use of telehealth as part of voluntary assisted dying. Labor's National Conference has committed to removing legal barriers which block the service for euthanasia patients. The federal government will soon decide whether the issue goes to a conscience vote in Parliament. Anthony Albanese's told the ABC he would not support the changes.
4: I'm a supporter of voluntary euthanasia, but it's also important that protections be placed around it. Now, if someone has a heart attack or an acute health condition, they need a doctor. They can't do that over telehealth.
2: A team of experts has been commissioned by the New South Wales government to examine a legal privilege protecting a victim survivor's counselling records. Hugh Phillips explains.
5: Independent research will examine how the counselling records of sexual assault complainants are used in the justice system. The announcement follows calls from victim survivors who have spoken out on the impact of having notes subpoenaed. Other sexual assault communications privilege models, including absolute privilege, will be analysed through direct engagement with counsellors and those with lived experience. The University of Sydney will conduct the research with the findings to be handed down in June next year. Hugh Phillips reporting.
2: In WA, there have been six road fatalities since Friday. Jack Fenwick reports.
6: The first incident happened on Friday afternoon when a male driver died after crashing his car into a tree near Boddington. Just 5 minutes later in the Midwest, a 46-year-old man died after the vehicle he was driving left Brand Highway and hit a tree. A few hours later, a Toyota Land Cruiser and Hilux collided while driving in opposite directions on Tonkin Highway, killing a 30-year-old woman. On Saturday morning, two cars collided head-on along Northwest Coastal Highway near Karratha. One of the vehicles caught fire after the crash, which killed two people, while another two cars collided in Geraldton on Saturday afternoon, killing a 75-year-old man. WA's road death toll is now over 120 for the year so far. Jack Fenwick reporting.
2: Overseas, and the United States has held back on fresh strikes against Iran for the first time in 2 weeks as hostilities intensify on the Red Sea coast. Fighting between Saudi Arabia and the Iran-backed Houthis risks escalating a new front in the conflict. Ships are now affected in the Strait of Hormuz and the Red Sea gateway to the Suez Canal, the situation choking crude shipments and adding around 30 days to planned shipping schedules. This is Air News.
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2: Sponsor. First to AFL, and the Brisbane Lions have smashed Port Adelaide in Brisbane 126-67. NRL and the Titans have downed the Dragons 38-18 in Kogarah. NRLW and the Warriors women beat the Eels 14-12. Meantime, the Broncos women downed the Knights 30-12. Australia's added six more gold medals to its tally at the Commonwealth Games. Our women's all-round gymnastics team claimed first place in the event for the first time since 2010. The Aussies nabbed five golds in the pool, including Sam Williamson in the men's 100-metre breaststroke. He's told Seven his journey to Glasgow was not easy.
12: 12 months ago, I was lying on a couch in a knee brace. I couldn't walk.
10: being competitive at a world stage, that was the goal. But, you know what, to come away with a gold medal, I really don't have the words for it, and I just can't believe it.
2: In boxing, Australia's Tim Zhu has defeated Errol Spence Jr. by decision. Zhu becomes just the second person to beat Spence in his career and now puts himself back on the world stage. He says it was great to defeat one of the greats.
12: I had sleepless nights thinking about, man, am I in my depths? What am I going to feel like facing a legend like that, you know? But man, it was one hell of a show.
2: Audio thanks to Main Event, Australian Independent Radio News.
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1: I'm Mark Dransfield. A report has found Australian households have had the sharpest decline in non-essential spending in more than two decades. Sasha Foote has details.
2: The fresh analysis shows discretionary funding in the March quarter dropped to its lowest level since reporting began in 2003. The average spending power of parents with a mortgage and two petrol cars fell by $450 a month. Consulting firm Polis Partners pointed to soaring fuel prices and interest rate hikes as the primary drivers causing pain to low to middle income earners. High income households who owned their homes outright were largely insulated from these cost pressures. Sasha Foote reporting.
1: The Prime Minister says he's personally opposed to the use of telehealth as part of voluntary assisted dying. Labor's National Conference has committed to removing legal barriers which block the service for euthanasia patients. The federal government will soon decide whether the issue goes to a conscience vote in Parliament. Anthony Albanese's told the ABC he would not support the changes.
3: I'm a supporter of voluntary euthanasia, but it's also important that protections be placed around it. Now, if someone has a heart attack or an acute health condition, they need a doctor. They can't do that over telehealth.
1: A team of experts has been commissioned by the New South Wales government to examine a legal privilege protecting a victim survivor's counselling records. Hugh Phillips explains.
4: Independent research will examine how the counselling records of sexual assault complainants are used in the justice system. The announcement follows calls from victim survivors who have spoken out on the impact of having notes subpoenaed. Other sexual assault communications privilege models, including absolute privilege, will be analysed through direct engagement with counsellors and those with lived experience. The University of Sydney will conduct the research with the findings to be handed down in June next year. Hugh Phillips reporting.
1: In WA, there have been six road fatalities since Friday. Jack Fenwick reports.
5: The first incident happened on Friday afternoon when a male driver died after crashing his car into a tree near Boddington. Just 5 minutes later in the Midwest, a 46-year-old man died after the vehicle he was driving left Brand Highway and hit a tree. A few hours later, a Toyota Land Cruiser and Hilux collided while driving in opposite directions on Tonkin Highway, killing a 30-year-old woman. On Saturday morning, two cars collided head-on along Northwest Coastal Highway near Karratha. One of the vehicles caught fire after the crash, which killed two people, while another two cars collided in Geraldton on Saturday afternoon, killing a 75-year-old man. WA's road death toll is now over 120 for the year so far. Jack Fenwick reporting.
1: Overseas, and the United States has held back on fresh strikes against Iran for the first time in 2 weeks as hostilities intensify on the Red Sea coast. Fighting between Saudi Arabia and the Iran-backed Houthis risks escalating a new front in the conflict. Ships are now affected in the Strait of Hormuz and the Red Sea gateway to the Suez Canal, the situation choking crude shipments and adding around 30 days to planned shipping schedules. This is Air News.
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1: Sponsor. First to AFL, and the Brisbane Lions have smashed Port Adelaide in Brisbane 126-67. NRL and the Titans have downed the Dragons 38-18 in Kogarah. NRLW and the Warriors women beat the Eels 14-12. Meantime, the Broncos women downed the Knights 30-12. Australia's added six more gold medals to its tally at the Commonwealth Games. Our women's all-round gymnastics team claimed first place in the event for the first time since 2010. The Aussies nabbed five golds in the pool, including Sam Williamson in the men's 100-metre breaststroke. He's told Seven his journey to Glasgow was not easy.
11: 12 months ago, I was lying on a couch in a knee brace. I couldn't walk.
9: being competitive at a world stage, that was the goal. But, you know what, to come away with a gold medal, I really don't have the words for it, and I just can't believe it.
1: In boxing, Australia's Tim Zhu has defeated Errol Spence Jr. by decision. Zhu becomes just the second person to beat Spence in his career and now puts himself back on the world stage. He says it was great to defeat one of the greats.
11: I had sleepless nights thinking about, man, am I in my depths? What am I going to feel like facing a legend like that, you know? But man, it was one hell of a show.
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1: And news headlines, I'm Lee Harrison. Making news today, the suspect in the attack on a Pride event in Berlin has been shot and killed by police. Officers say they opened fire when the 21-year-old ran at them with a knife. The German citizen drove a van into a crowd, killing one and leaving at least 29 seriously injured. A public inquiry is due to start today into allegations of illegal political donations and people with links to the New South Wales Liberal Party. The ICAC investigation centres on claims Liberal figures accepted donations to recruit party members. The hearings are expected to run for 8 weeks. We're being reminded a nationwide test of a new emergency warning system will take place this afternoon. The alert will be sent out at 2 p.m. Australian Eastern Standard Time to any device with a SIM card that's not off or in flight mode. And a US official says there's been a pause in attacks on Iran to make space for peace talks to be held. In Air Sports, and Kilda coach Ross Lyon has defended the club's approach to Max King's return straight into AFL after he left the ground due to hamstring tightness in their win over North Melbourne. And in the NRL, the Sea Eagles have suffered their fourth straight loss, falling to the Sharks 48-12. These stories and more today. This is Air News.
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6: 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Thanks to Northern Windscreens.
7: Two semis have had a nose-to-tail collision on the Bruce Highway southbound, blocking lanes 1 and 2 just before the gateway at Bald Hills. Delays are back to about Boundary Road. Single vehicle crash wrapping up on Anzac Avenue westbound before Gympie Road through Petrie. A multi-vehicle crash on Milton Road outbound is blocked at Park Avenue through Auchenflower. Contraflow and traffic control in place via the inbound lanes. There are minor delays both ways, and the run down the Gympie Road stretch around Castle Line at this stage not doing too bad. Do you believe that happiness matters to seriously ill children? 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Starlight.org.au. That's our sponsor. A shower or two coming up today, a top expected of 21 degrees. And currently in Woody Point, we're sitting on 10. Chop it over. 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
2: Good morning, I'm Lee Harrison. King's baton bearer Tim Hodge is among the Aussies to secure a medal as our dominant start to the Commonwealth Games continues. Australia is sitting on top of the medal tally with 31 medals, including 13 gold. Hodge claiming gold in the 100-metre backstroke S9, defending his gold in Birmingham. Speaking on 7, he says he hopes his success can inspire children facing a similar challenge to him.
3: Potentially a 5-year-old kid who might have had their foot amputated or who might be going through their own trials and challenges. And to just think that if I can go from that 5-year-old kid to where I am now, there's no telling that they could do the same or even more.
2: Police in Germany say at this stage they're not looking for any other suspects after a man wadded over the attack on a pride rally was shot dead. The 21-year-old drove a van into a crowd, killing one and leaving at least 29 others seriously injured. This officer says they had to open fire during a confrontation.
4: He attacked our officers with a knife. We had to stop him. We did that with gunfire and he died as a result.
2: That translation, courtesy of the BBC. Investigators say he was known to police and had tried to join the Islamic State group. Prime Minister Anthony Albanese says there are no plans to extend the fuel excise discount for a second time. The smaller 16 cent per litre cut is due to expire on August 2 after the discount was reduced from 32 cents per litre when the Middle East conflict broke out. Meanwhile, the United States has paused attacks on Iran for the second night in a row to make space for talks. We're being reminded the Oz Alert warning test will occur later this afternoon. Alex Riddell reports.
5: Millions of phones will receive the alert at 2 p.m. Australian Eastern Standard Time. Phones will vibrate, sound a 10-second siren and display a full-screen notification. It's all part of the federal government testing its $132 million AusAlert warning system. The new national emergency warning system is designed to deliver faster alerts during events including bushfires, floods and cyclones. While victims of domestic violence are being urged to turn off any hidden devices or put them on aeroplane mode, because the alert will still come through if phones are on silent or do not disturb. Alex Riddell reporting.
2: Pet owners are being reminded to keep an eye on their animals as bird flu is detected across 4 Australian states. Experts warn that H5N1 can occasionally infect mammals, especially cats. RSPCA Pet Insurance Chief Executive Brad Smith says there are signs to look out for.
6: Symptoms such as fever, lethargy, loss of appetite, severe eye or nasal discharges and difficulty with breathing, they're all signs that may show that the animal has been exposed.
2: This is Air News.
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2: There were two big scoring games of NRL to wrap up round 21 yesterday. Terry Daniel reports.
12: The Gold Coast Titans all but consigned the St George Dragons to their first wooden spoon in club history with a 38-18 win at Cogra. St George Illawarra coach Dean Young says it wasn't the performance they wanted.
13: We just weren't there right from the start. We worked really hard all week. We had our kick chase in first three plays, and first kick chase we didn't kick sprint down there and they poked their nose through on the first two tackles, so that showed me straight away our intent wasn't there.
12: Meantime, at Brookvale Oval, Cronulla halfback Nico Hines led the Sharks to a 48-12 win over the Manly Sea Eagles. Hines scored 20 points and set up 3 more tries. Terry Daniel, Air Sport.
2: The Brisbane Lions have enjoyed another strong win, this time over Port Adelaide by 39 points. They didn't have it all their own way, with a tight tussle until half-time. Lions coach Chris Fagan says they were good enough to pull away after the main break.
14: Predictably at halftime it was a pretty tough struggle, but I thought our efforts after halftime, particularly our ball control, once we got hold of it, really made it difficult for them to bring their pressure and to defend us, and, you know, we were able to score pretty heavily in that second half.
2: And in boxing, Australia's Tim Zhu has sent Errol Spencer Jr. into retirement with an upset victory. The American hangs up his gloves with a 28-2 professional record. Australian Independent Radio News.
0: 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Thanks to Northern Windscreens.
10: Two semis collided on the Bruce Highway southbound, blocking lanes 1 and 2 just before the gateway at Bald Hills. Delays are back to Boundary Road as they await heavy haulage. Single vehicle praying on Anzac Avenue westbound before Gympie Road at Petrie. Delays are back to Old Gympie Road. Got some good conditions at this stage of the morning on Gympie Road through Castledine with all that traffic stacked back on the Bruce Highway. A lot of traffic starting to come along Deception Bay Road now, and also along Anzac Avenue through Rothwell in towards Kippering. Also starting to build too on the dig and deviation from Brighton down towards the gateway. And a crash too coming down through Burpengary East with slight delays back to Morayfield. If you're in an accident that contacts a power pole, wires or pillar box, stay in the vehicle if safe, call 000 or Energex and wait for help. 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A shower or two today, top expected of 21 degrees. Currently in Lilywood, we're sitting on 9. 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
1: This is Air News Queensland. I'm Lee Harrison. A man accused of a knife rampage in the far north is due to face court today. Police allege the 28-year-old had been armed with multiple knives and attempted to break into two homes in Cairns on Saturday. When he refused to drop his weapons, he was shot by police. A 50-year-old female bystander also shot during the incident. The Ethical Standards Command is investigating. The Police Forensic Crash Unit is investigating a horror motorbike crash on the Sunshine Coast. Steve Barker has the details.
2: A 68-year-old woman was crossing Nicklin Way at Warana on Saturday night when she was hit by a motorbike which was travelling southbound. The Warana woman died, as well as the 30-year-old male rider from Golden Beach. Investigators are urging the male rider and female passenger of a Ducati motorbike seen in the vicinity to come forward and assist with investigations. The woman who died was a mother who had just got off the bus and was walking home. Steve Barker, Air News.
1: Meanwhile, the Forensic Crash Unit is investigating a fatal crash in the Lockyer Valley. A ute was travelling in Blenheim yesterday afternoon when it left the road, struck a horse and ended up in a creek. The 54-year-old man died at the scene. Parts of Queensland have shivered through their coldest morning in years over the weekend. With more on that story, Peter Jones.
3: The Bureau of Meteorology recorded below freezing temperatures at Oakey Airport on the Darling Downs, marking the coldest official temperature in the state at minus 5.4 degrees and the area's coldest day in almost 2 years, 8 degrees below average. For Miles and Gatton residents, yesterday was their coldest morning since 2018. An unofficial reading near Stanthorpe read minus 8.4. The Bureau says inland frost extended as far north as Hughenden and Richmond, but it says cold winds have peaked and will be turning easterly next, bringing more moisture and coastal showers across the north over the next 2 days. Peter Jones, Air News.
1: In other news, 13 years of private school education for two children in Brisbane is now expected to cost more than $1 million, according to new research. And Shauncliffe Station is due to reopen to the public after 8 months of renovations. The station's undergone significant accessibility, security and customer information upgrades. To sport now, and at the Commonwealth Games in Glasgow, Meg Harris, Molly O'Callaghan and Shayna Jack are all through to the semi-finals of the women's 100-metre freestyle. O'Callaghan has told Seven she's honoured to be sharing the pool with Jack in her final Comm Games.
4: I've seen how she's grown as an athlete and as a person, and the tough times and the good times, so it's such an honour to actually see her on her last race. She got the 50 still, but it's a very special moment to be a part of.
1: To AFL, where Brisbane has tightened their grip on a top four finish by thrashing Port Adelaide at the Gabba. The Lions kicked 14 goals after half time to run out 126-67 winners. And the Titans have leapfrogged the Broncos on the NRL ladder after smashing the Dragons 38-18 in round 21. Jaden Campbell starring at 5'8 with a try and 7 goals. This is Air News Queensland.
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12: Two semis had a nose-to-tail collision on the Bruce Highway southbound. Lanes 1 and 2 are still blocked before the gateway at Bald Hills. Delays are back to Boundary Road. Delays also along Deception Bay Road, Anzac Avenue, heading eastbound through Deception Bay and in towards Rothwell. Delays on Anzac Avenue going west from Kalanga to Launton. The Deegan deviation southbound is slow between Brighton and the gateway at Deegan. Single vehicle crash on Anzac Avenue westbound before Gympie Road through Petrie. And also some delays now on South Pine Road through Everton Park down in towards Onogra. Sane has helped people navigate complex mental health for 40 years. 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A shower or two later, a top expected of 21 degrees, and currently in Rothwell, we're sitting on 13. Chopper day back in 30 on 99.7 Bridget.
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2: Good morning, I'm Lee Harrison. The main suspect in the attack on a Pride event in Berlin has been shot and killed during a confrontation with police. The 21-year-old German citizen drove a van into a crowd, killing one and leaving at least 29 others seriously injured. Investigators say he was known to police and had tried to join the Islamic State group. This officer says they aren't looking for anyone else directly involved in the attack at this stage.
3: We encountered one perpetrator here. We are not currently looking for others.
2: The NRMA is warning drivers about a progressive increase in fuel prices at bowsers across the country in the coming weeks. Prime Minister Anthony Albanese has confirmed there are no plans to extend the fuel excise discount for a third time when it expires on the 2nd of August. The US ambassador to the UN says they've paused attacks on Iranian military targets to give peace talks a chance to take place. Officials in Tehran says they've halted retaliatory attacks in response to days without a major strike from the United States. Mike Waltz says President Trump wants a diplomatic solution.
4: It's giving diplomacy some space. It's giving diplomacy a little bit of time. Of course, the president tried diplomacy last year. He's tried it this year.
2: Most Australians will receive a mobile phone alert this afternoon as part of testing for a new emergency warning system. Jamel Wells reports.
5: The warning system AusAlert will send a message to any device with a SIM card. The technology is to alert Australians about natural disasters and emergencies. The test will be at 2 p.m. in New South Wales, Victoria, Queensland, Tasmania and the ACT. In South Australia, including Broken Hill and the Northern Territory, it's at 1:30 p.m. In Western Australia, at midday. Jamel Wells reporting.
2: South Australia has confirmed the country's first case of H5 bird flu on a metropolitan beach. The CSIRO says two native birds found dead at separate SA beaches tested positive for the deadly strain. Australia's now recorded 20 confirmed cases of the seabird infection. The RSPCA's Brad Smith says for now the virus hasn't yet spread to domesticated animals, but pet owners should still be on alert.
6: The risk to pets, however, remain quite low, but cats are clearly more susceptible than dogs if they come into contact with infected wild birds. So where possible, keep your cats indoors and away from wildlife where applicable.
2: And we're being warned of a lack of monitoring and support for those living with chronic pain across the country. A report shows, unlike other conditions, chronic pain is not consistently identified, making it difficult for planning, support and treatment to be provided. Chronic Pain Australia Chair Nicolette Ellis says we need to make changes.
7: If we could provide earlier intervention, particularly in the primary care setting where people live and it's local and it's easy to access, we would see much more rapid diagnosis, higher intervention.
2: This is Air News.
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2: Australia's won all three medals in the men's 50-metre freestyle final at the Commonwealth Games. Cam McAvoy setting a new games record of 20.97 seconds, just shy of his world record, while Flynn Southam and Jamie Jack took silver and bronze, as heard on 7.
13: McAvoy, he does! Southam second, Jack third! Australia sweeps the podium!
2: Meanwhile, Australia's won the men's 4x200-metre relay, setting a new games record. Iona Anderson also won gold in the women's 100-metre backstroke. Oscar Piastri is slamming McLaren after the Aussie was forced to retire from the Hungarian Grand Prix with a gearbox issue. Piastri led most of the first half of the Grand Prix, but couldn't finish the race, won by teammate Lando Norris.
14: Getting taken out by a back mark is never really one of the things you think can go wrong, but I was proven wrong. And then obviously the gearbox, so not the easiest of days.
2: Max King will have scans today after failing to play out his return AFL match for St Kilda due to hamstring tightness. In rugby league, the Cronulla Sharks have recorded a fourth straight victory with a dominant 48-12 win over Manly. The Titans have hammered the Dragons 38-18. And Tadej Pogačar has been crowned winner of the Tour de France for a record equaling fifth time. Australian Independent Radio News.
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15: Two semis had a nose-to-tail collision on the Bruce Highway southbound. Lanes 1 and 2 are still blocked. Heavy haulage is on site, so they should be hauled away fairly soon. In the meantime, we've got some pretty hectic delays all the way back to Burpengary East. Delays too along Deception Bay Road coming through D-Bay, also along Anzac Avenue between Rothwell and Kippering. So on Elizabeth Avenue from Clontarf all the way over the bridge now onto the Deegan deviation, all the way up to the gateway, and some slow going too at the moment on Anzac Avenue to come through Kalanga. There's been a single vehicle crash there for quite some time, westbound before Gympie Road. Until Sunday, save up to half price, including bedsheds, big brand sale. 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No one's better in the bedroom. That's our sponsor. A shower or two coming up later. A top expected of 21 degrees. And currently in Clontarf, we're sitting on 13. 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
1: Come along and check out bespoke pop-up stores on 5th Avenue Sandgate on the first Sunday of each month from 8am till 12 midday. 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
1: This is Air News Queensland. I'm Lee Harrison. A man accused of a knife rampage in the far north is due to face court today. Police allege the 28-year-old had been armed with multiple knives and attempted to break into two homes in Cairns on Saturday. When he refused to drop his weapons, he was shot by police. A 50-year-old female bystander also shot during the incident. The Ethical Standards Command is investigating. The Police Forensic Crash Unit is investigating a horror motorbike crash on the Sunshine Coast. Steve Barker has the details.
2: A 68-year-old woman was crossing Nicklin Way at Warana on Saturday night when she was hit by a motorbike which was travelling southbound. The Warana woman died, as well as the 30-year-old male rider from Golden Beach. Investigators are urging the male rider and female passenger of a Ducati motorbike seen in the vicinity to come forward and assist with investigations. The woman who died was a mother who had just got off the bus and was walking home. Steve Barker, Air News.
1: Meanwhile, the Forensic Crash Unit is investigating a fatal crash in the Lockyer Valley. A ute was travelling in Blenheim yesterday afternoon when it left the road, struck a horse and ended up in a creek. The 54-year-old man died at the scene. Parts of Queensland have shivered through their coldest morning in years over the weekend. With more on that story, Peter Jones.
3: The Bureau of Meteorology recorded below freezing temperatures at Oakey Airport on the Darling Downs, marking the coldest official temperature in the state at minus 5.4 degrees and the area's coldest day in almost 2 years, 8 degrees below average. For Miles and Gatton residents, yesterday was their coldest morning since 2018. An unofficial reading near Stanthorpe read minus 8.4. The Bureau says inland frost extended as far north as Hughenden and Richmond, but it says cold winds have peaked and will be turning easterly next, bringing more moisture and coastal showers across the north over the next 2 days. Peter Jones, Air News.
1: In other news, 13 years of private school education for two children in Brisbane is now expected to cost more than $1 million, according to new research. And Shorncliffe Station is due to reopen to the public after 8 months of renovations. The station's undergone significant accessibility, security and customer information upgrades. To sport now, and at the Commonwealth Games in Glasgow, Meg Harris, Molly O'Callaghan and Shayna Jack are all through to the semi-finals of the women's 100-metre freestyle. O'Callaghan has told Seven she's honoured to be sharing the pool with Jack in her final Comm Games.
4: I've seen how she's grown as an athlete and as a person, and the tough times and the good times, so it's such an honour to actually see her on her last race. She's got the 50 still, but it's a very special moment to be a part of.
1: To AFL, where Brisbane has tightened their grip on a top four finish by thrashing Port Adelaide at the Gabba. The Lions kicked 14 goals after half-time to run out 126-67 winners. And the Titans have leapfrogged the Broncos on the NRL ladder after smashing the Dragons 38-18 in round 21. Jaden Campbell starring at 5'8 with a try and 7 goals. This is Air News Queensland.
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10: Two semis had a nose-to-tail collision earlier this morning on the Bruce Highway. Southbound lanes 1 and 2 are still blocked before you hit the gateway at Bald Hills. Delays are still all the way back to Burpengary. Big delays too at the moment as you make your way along Deception Bay Road into Dee Bay, also Anzac Avenue between Rothwell and Kippering, all the way through Clontarf over the Tedsmouth Bridge, down the deviation and onto the gateway. Delays too on Gympie Road from Strathpine all the way through to the Bruce Highway. Slow going as you make your way along Dabra Road through Petrie, coming out of Old Petrie Town, and a crash on Anzac Avenue coming into Mango Hill. Delays almost back to Rothwell. 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A shower or two coming up later today, a top expected of 21 degrees, and currently in Griffin, we're sitting on 16. 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

0: He left the ground due to hamstring tightness. It was King's first AFL game in 757 days, but left the field in the third quarter in the Saints' 31-point win over North Melbourne. Lyon says he backs the decision.
1: We have high-performance experts, we have load, we have conditioning. No, we're really quite confident. I've spoken to our doctors. I know he's going to have a scan and investigate it, so it would be remiss of me to be as impulsive as I normally am. Of course we stand by it. Hindsight's 20-20, isn't it? Can't be timid souls sitting in the sidelines. We're in the arena making decisions.
0: In the NRL, the Sea Eagles have suffered their fourth straight loss, falling to the Sharks 48-12. Sea Eagles coach Kieran Foran says the side missed the mark.
2: It just went wrong for us. It went horribly wrong. Just both sides of the ball, but defensively, offensively. I mean, we're clearly low on confidence.
0: Earlier, the Titans defeated the Dragons 38-18. Defending drivers' champion Lando Norris has won the Hungarian Grand Prix. McLaren looked set for a 1-2 finish until Oscar Piastri's gearbox gave way on lap 57. And at the Commonwealth Games, the Australian Diamonds have recorded a 67-47 win over the England Roses. Australian
2: ball, but defensively, offensively. I mean, we're clearly low on confidence.
0: Earlier, the Titans defeated the Dragons 38-18. Defending drivers' champion Lando Norris has won the Hungarian Grand Prix. McLaren looked set for a 1-2 finish until Oscar Piastri's gearbox gave way on lap 57. And at the Commonwealth Games, the Australian Diamonds have recorded a 67-47 win over the England Roses. Australian Grand Prix. McLaren looked set for a 1-2 finish until Oscar Piastri's gearbox gave way on lap 57. And at the Commonwealth Games, the Australian Diamonds have recorded a 67-47 win over the England Roses. Australians gave way on lap 57. And at the Commonwealth Games, the Australian Diamonds have recorded a 67-47 win over the England Roses. Australian 7. And at the Commonwealth Games, the Australian Diamonds have recorded a 67-47 win over the England Roses. Australian
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4: A lane of the Bruce Highway is still blocked at the moment as you make your way towards the Pine Rivers Bridge. Two trucks collided earlier this morning. Big delays back to Burp and Gary. Delays too on Deception Bay Road and Anzac Avenue, heading eastbound through D Bay into Rothwell. Anzac Avenue slow from Kalanga to Strathpine. Heavy on Gympie Road from Bald Hills to the Ted Smout Bridge. Slow going too on the Deegan Deviation. Southbound between Clontarf and the Gateway at Deegan. Heavy haulage is there, so it should be gone soon. Traffic lights on flash on Beerburrum Road and McKean Street through Caboolture. And a single vehicle praying on Anzac Avenue westbound before Gympie Road in Petrie. Lunch for $10. That's good value at Subway. 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That's our sponsor. It's going to be a little wet later with a shower or two coming up. A top expected of 21 degrees and currently in Shorncliffe, we're sitting on 16. Chop it, Dave. Another check of the roads in 30 on 99.7 Bridge FM.
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Donna Summer working hard for the money. 99.7 Bridge FM, great rock variety on your Monday. It's Moreton Bay today. I'm Travis Groves. Hope you all had a great weekend. Yesterday, I saw a young fellow selling stuff out the front of his house. His mum was there, of course, just a young boy. He's probably 8 years old. I thought, I might stop in and give him a gold coin donation just for, you know, being such a little entrepreneur. So I think it's good when you see in the community that kind of thing happening, it's important to participate and encourage the young ones. So had his little stall set up out front of his house. So it was great to see. So I went past and I thought, I'll stop in the way, because I was going to the shops to get the groceries on the Sunday. And I thought, I'll head back on the way back, and I thought, oh, maybe he's gone. So I did a U-turn, came back around. His mum was happy, and I came in and gave him a gold coin. So that was some of the excitement for me over the weekend. The Dolphins, of course, had a bye over the weekend while the Cowboys beat the Broncos 18-10. The Broncos' hopes of making the top eight is all over. And what a fall from grace after last year's grand final win. Tim Zhu, of course, defeated future Hall of Famer Errol Spence Jr. via a dominant 12-round unanimous decision following the loss. Spence officially announced his retirement from boxing. And our own Liam Wilson, who grew up in Caboolture, who's actually been on the show, was set to fight American Stephen Fulton on the Tim Zhu card as well. But the American weighed in almost 4.5 kilos over the originally agreed fight weight, forcing the bout to be scrapped. Australia has been smashing it at the Glasgow Commonwealth Games. Taking a quick look at the medal tally. So Australia, 24 gold, 7 silver and bronze 5. 36 total medals at this stage. England coming in second, but not close to us in gold. Only 15 compared to 24. 5 silver, 7 bronze, 27 total medals. Nigeria, 7 gold, 0 silver, 4 bronze, 11 total. And South Africa at 4th place, 6 gold, 3 silver, 1 bronze, 10 in total. And Scotland, 5 gold, 0 silver, 2 bronze, a total of 7. So Australia absolutely smashing it, which is great to see. Coming up, a reminder about AusAlert, a test which is happening later today. But back to the great rock variety here on Moreton Bay today, 99.7 Bridge FM, the Rembrandts with Just the Way It Is, Baby. Also coming up, Skyhooks.

Skyhawks Ego on 99.7 Bridge FM. Hope you're enjoying the great rock variety here. Moreton Bay, today's name of the show. I'm Travis Groves, and a new emergency warning system is being tested today. You've probably heard about it. I've been doing ads on it as well with the traffic. But the AusAlert test will happen at 2 p.m. with compatible mobile phones, tablets, and some smartwatches receiving an alert at the same time across Australia. Your device will vibrate and sound a siren-like warning for around 10 seconds with a message on screen clearly saying it's only a test. AusAlert is designed to send emergency information during major disasters, including what's happening, where it's happening, how serious it is, and what you should do. The system is expected to be ready for use in October this year officially. And if you don't get today's test, don't panic. Your device may simply be too old, switched off in flight mode or without mobile reception. So again, the AusAlert test will happen today, 2 p.m. on your phone. You don't need to do anything as it's just a test. Coming up next on Moreton Bay Today, a couple of stories I don't like to go through, but it is important for community knowledge and awareness. So a man who lured a seven-year-old girl from the Northlake Shopping Centre and into a toilet, away from the shopping centre, sexually assaulted her, is nearing release despite warnings it may happen again. And a tip-off from a mum has ended a pedophile string of vile crimes as well in Kippering. So all within the city of Moreton Bay. Details on that after 9:30. Back to the great rock variety. Chris Ray now for you. Also Matchbox 20 on the way.

0: 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Thanks to Northern Windscreens.
1: Big delays for your run on the Bruce Highway southbound between Moray Field and the Gateway Motorway after that crash earlier on this morning. And that's causing some big delays on Anzac Avenue back through to Petrie and Kalanga, and also for Gympie Road through Launton and through Strathpine as well. Deakin Aviation still feeling the pinch a little bit from Clontarf through to Brighton, and Anzac Avenue busy through Rothwell and through Kippering too. Sane has helped people navigate complex mental health for 40 years. 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

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You're on Moreton Bay today. I'm Travis Groves. Hope you're enjoying the tunes. A shout out to Tanya from Margate, who texted in saying, good morning, fantastic music choice this morning. I'll have to tell Chopper Dave, he does all the music here, dancing in my kitchen while getting ready for the day. If you want to text in for a shout out or share your opinion on any of the topics I discuss, 0411 626 997. That's 0411 626 997. Now, on the show Moreton Bay today, I try to keep everyone updated with what's happening across the city of Moreton Bay, whether that's events, good stories, and in some cases, bad stories or unfortunate news such as this. A convicted Queensland child sex offender could face continued detention or supervision when he's due for release later this year. So Sterling Mervyn Free was jailed after the 2018 abduction and sexual assault of a seven-year-old girl from Northlake Shopping Centre. Now, Queensland Attorney General Deb Frecklington has applied under the Dangerous Prisoners legislation following an expert assessment that Free could pose a moderate to high risk of re-offending without supervision. So he's already due for release at the end of the year. Can you believe that? The court can order him to remain in prison or impose strict supervision conditions after the release. Free has completed several sex offender treatment programs while

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99.7 Bridge FM, great rock variety on your Monday. David Bowie, Modern Love. And shout out to one of our listeners texted in. I was reading out some stories earlier about some repeat sex offenders in the area who there's been some advice for them to stay in prison because they're a risk to society. Morning, Travis. Obviously, repeat child predators can't be rehabilitated. So in my opinion, radical surgery procedures is the answer to take away their sick urges. Thank you for listening and participating in the show. 0411 626 997 is the number if you want to text in your opinion about any of the topics I talk about in the show. It's 5 minutes to 10. We've got the latest news, traffic and weather coming up for you in just a moment. And then on the other side, for the second hour of Moreton Bay Today, a big scratch-it win in Caboolture. So a good news story there for those people anyway, because scratchies... feels like you hardly win on them, but yeah, big one over in Caboolture. Queensland's first suspected case of H5 bird flu in the wild. A seabird may have been found on Moreton Island. And Brisbane commuters celebrated Shorncliffe Station's long-awaited reopening, only to discover trains are running half as often as normal during peak hour. All of that and more here on Moreton Bay Today. 99.7 Bridge FM, back to the great rock variety. Steve Miliband, Rockman...